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1: Good morning, I'm Laura Devoy. Independent Senator David Pocock says changes to negative gearing should come into effect as soon as possible. The federal government has released for consultation proposed changes which would allow for negative gearing to continue when properties are inherited from a late spouse or in a divorce settlement after the cutoff date. Senator Pocock says the intention of the grandfathering arrangements was not for people to lose them when their spouse died or through divorce. He told the ABC the loophole needs to be fixed urgently.
2: I was contacted by a woman here in Canberra last week who had pre-approved finance. She's a victim of family domestic violence, getting a divorce, and the lender has said, based on the current laws, we can't actually give you finance. So I think there's a real need for the Parliament to act swiftly to provide certainty to lenders and to Australians who may be in that situation.
1: A wildlife rescue group in South Australia says it has grave fears should the bird flu outbreak worsen. SA has recorded Australia's first mass mortality event and authorities are warning the number of cases will rise. Fauna Rescue SA Chair Marie Kozulik says her organisation's ability to assist is restricted by availability of volunteers' homes to house quarantined birds. Speaking to National Radio News, she's calling for more quarantine areas to help contain the virus.
3: We need a lot more quarantine areas, which the state doesn't have, so that birds can go into a quarantine area while they're waiting to have results of tests.
1: Doctors say it's not too late to get a flu shot. The Royal Australian College of General Practitioners says last year's flu cases rose in late October and remained unusually high into December. The call for vaccinations comes after the New South Wales government urged people not to attend hospital emergency departments unless their lives were at risk. Just under 10,000 people presented to EDs in Sydney on Monday, a winter record. The RACGP says when hospitals are already operating at or near capacity, a sudden rise in preventable winter illness can tip them over the edge. Farmers for Climate Action has welcomed solar discounts, which it says will directly benefit farmers. The federal solar discount previously applied to systems of up to 100 kilowatts, but will now apply to systems of up to 1 megawatt. Sheep and cropping farmer Peter Holding says the discount will give farmers the chance to shield themselves against volatile fuel markets. Station owner Ellen Litchfield says it will help give farmers back some control of their energy costs. Astronomers are counting down as part of a SpaceX rocket moves closer to the moon. Shannon Kirkwood has more.
4: The Falcon 9 rocket was launched in January 2025 and successfully deployed a lunar lander. Its upper stage is expected to hit the moon sometime today or tomorrow. NASA says it'll likely create a crater about 18 metres wide and more than 3 metres deep. The American Space Agency says the lunar surface is constantly absorbing impacts with the same force as the upper stage. NASA says it will attempt to observe the collision, but it won't be visible to the naked eye on Earth.
1: Turning to sport, in cricket, Mitch Marsh scored 76 runs as Sunrisers Leeds posted a record 2 for 241 in the 100. It's the highest total ever in the 2020 competition, which was launched in 2021. The Sunrisers beat the London Spirit by 37 runs. Fellow Aussie Grace Harris scored 51 for the women's team, which won by 5 wickets.
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7: Cloud about today and a max of 20 degrees. Showers return tomorrow and 20 Friday. Showers and 19 Saturday. Showers and 16 outside of the moment, 10.5 degrees. Courtney's absent at the moment, but it doesn't stop us from having a word for today, courtesy of Billy Thorpe and the Aztecs.

0: Stevie Wonder, yes to me, yes to you, and yes today. 11 minutes after 8, Kyle's back with us again from Main Roads. How's it looking this time, Kyle?
1: Good morning. There has been a crash on Tonkin Highway heading southbound after airport drive in Perth Airport. Right lane is blocked and traffic is heavy on approach. Please drive with caution. And another crash on Royal Highway heading westbound at Carroll Avenue in Jandakot. Right lane is closed and traffic is heavy on approach. Looking at the freeways, heading southbound is slow at Rivers Avenue at the Reed Highway, Power Street at Vincent Street and Mill Point Road. And northbound is heavy at Billy Drive at the Royal Highway and South Street at Mount Hannah Bridge. Drive safe.

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0: nice place to visit, Manhattan Transfer. They're spending some time on a little street in Singapore. I'd like you to spend some time on your phone because we have reached quiz time here on the Breakfast Program. Today we're looking at James Bond. So if you think you know your Bond films, 9484 1927. I don't think it's overly difficult. 9484 1927 to send yourself and a friend off to the cinema. So give Bev a call, 9484 1927.
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3: As I mentioned, James Bond is our man today. So if you think you know your Bond films, jump on the line, 9484 1927. Des has backed himself in this morning. Good morning, Des.
4: Morning, Glenn. How are you today?
3: I'm exceptionally well. What about yourself?
4: It's okay, thank you.
3: Excellent, excellent. Are you a James Bond fan?
4: Well, I've seen all the films probably a couple of times.
3: Okay, all right. Well, there's no mistake for you today. In 1969, the James Bond film came out on Her Majesty's Secret Service. Who was James Bond played by?
4: What's his name?
3: That's what we're looking for.
4: Oh, it's on the tip of the tongue, Glenn. I can't give it to you, Glenn.
3: That's all right, mate. You have a great day nonetheless. Des might be kicking himself. I think he probably knows. He just can't quite access it in the back of his brain at the moment. Matthew might be able to help us. Morning, Matthew.
5: Good morning, sir. How are you this morning?
3: Sir, that's very formal. I'm very well, young man. Are you a James Bond fan?
5: Oh, yeah. I would say I'm a bit of a James Bond fan, yeah.
3: All right. Well, who was James Bond in the 1969 film on Her Majesty's Secret Service?
5: I believe it was the only Australian James Bond we ever got. He was George Lazenby, if I said that correctly.
3: You are correct. You are spot on. Now, believe it or not, he was actually considered for the role in the next one. Albert Broccoli wanted him to be the man with the golden gun, but his manager suggested to George Lazenby that perhaps James Bond in the 1970s was starting to lose his luster, so he turned his back on a protracted career. Normally,
5: that's
3: unreal. I don't know what his relationship became with his manager. Probably gave him the sack. But I think the record is Connery was 6, and I think Roger Moore was 5, Daniel Craig 4. But yeah, poor old George Lazenby, on the advice of his manager, decided he'd just play James Bond once and probably lost a bit in the bank account.
5: Unreal, because a lot of people think it's the other way around. So no, that's bloody good to know. Yeah,
3: he was actually offered it. In fact, he met Albert Broccoli when they were both in the same barber getting a haircut.
5: And then
3: Broccoli saw him pop up in an advertisement after that, a TV ad, and thought, I might contact this
5: guy. This is my guy, yeah.
3: Anyway, we can't add to your bank account, Matthew, but we can send you to the cinema with a friend.
5: Oh, excellent.
3: Good on you, mate. I'll put you back on hold. Bev will get your details and you're off to the cinema. Yeah, I'd be fascinated to know how long George and his manager actually stayed on speaking terms. Here's Bob Dylan.

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1: Good morning, I'm Laura Devoy. Independent Senator David Pocock says changes to negative gearing should come into effect as soon as possible. The federal government has released for consultation proposed changes which would allow for negative gearing to continue when properties are inherited from a late spouse or in a divorce settlement after the cutoff date. Senator Pocock says the intention of the grandfathering arrangements was not for people to lose them when their spouse died or through divorce. He told the ABC the loophole needs to be fixed urgently.
2: I was contacted by a woman here in Canberra last week who had pre-approved finance. She's a victim of family domestic violence, getting a divorce, and the lender has said, based on the current laws, we can't actually give you finance. So I think there's a real need for the Parliament to act swiftly to provide certainty to lenders and to Australians who may be in that situation.
1: A wildlife rescue group in South Australia says it has grave fears should the bird flu outbreak worsen. SA has recorded Australia's first mass mortality event and authorities are warning the number of cases will rise. Fauna Rescue SA Chair Marie Kozulik says her organisation's ability to assist is restricted by availability of volunteers' homes to house quarantined birds. Speaking to National Radio News, she's calling for more quarantine areas to help contain the virus.
3: We need a lot more quarantine areas, which the state doesn't have, so that birds can go into a quarantine area while they're waiting to have results of tests.
1: Doctors say it's not too late to get a flu shot. The Royal Australian College of General Practitioners says last year's flu cases rose in late October and remained unusually high into December. The call for vaccinations comes after the New South Wales government urged people not to attend hospital emergency departments unless their lives were at risk. Just under 10,000 people presented to EDs in Sydney on Monday, a winter record. The RACGP says when hospitals are already operating at or near capacity, a sudden rise in preventable winter illness can tip them over the edge. Farmers for Climate Action has welcomed solar discounts, which it says will directly benefit farmers. The federal solar discount previously applied to systems of up to 100 kilowatts, but will now apply to systems of up to 1 megawatt. Sheep and cropping farmer Peter Holding says the discount will give farmers the chance to shield themselves against volatile fuel markets. Station owner Ellen Litchfield says it will help give farmers back some control of their energy costs. Astronomers are counting down as part of a SpaceX rocket moves closer to the moon. Shannon Kirkwood has more.
4: The Falcon 9 rocket was launched in January 2025 and successfully deployed a lunar lander. Its upper stage is expected to hit the moon sometime today or tomorrow. NASA says it'll likely create a crater about 18 metres wide and more than 3 metres deep. The American Space Agency says the lunar surface is constantly absorbing impacts with the same force as the upper stage. NASA says it will attempt to observe the collision, but it won't be visible to the naked eye on Earth.
1: Turning to sport, in cricket, Mitch Marsh scored 76 runs as Sunrisers Leeds posted a record 2 for 241 in the 100. It's the highest total ever in the 2020 competition, which was launched in 2021. The Sunrisers beat the London Spirit by 37 runs. Fellow Aussie Grace Harris scored 51 for the women's team, which won by 5 wickets.
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5: Partly cloudy and 20 degrees today. The showers return tomorrow and 20. They'll hang around both Friday and Saturday. Friday 19, Saturday 16. Outside at the moment, it is 12.4 degrees. Let's find out as a result whether Chris Young from CY Financial Advice is still in his UGG boots. Christopher, good morning.
7: No UGG boots, just tracky pants and bare feet.
8: Oh, so you're at the office. How's it looking this morning?
7: Not quite at the office yet. After this, I'll get changed. I'll head in and see the folks.
8: Excellent. You're going to walk in, or you're going to go on your one-wheeler, or you're going to motor... Have you still got the motorbike?
7: I do still have the motorbike.
8: How often does it get a run?
7: Not very often, I'll be honest. Mm. Not very often. I got a few speeding fines when I first got it, which I regret deeply. And I'm a bit close to losing my license.
8: So oh, no.
7: I know. And what happened is one of my passengers wasn't wearing his seatbelt properly.
8: Oh, on the back of the motorbike, yeah.
7: No, in the car. and there goes, that was a lot of demerit points right there. So I'm on the edge. Mm-hmm. I don't like being on the edge, so no more motorbike riding until I've sorted that out.
8: Mm-hmm. Okay. Well, your health insurer will be happy anyway.
7: Yeah.
8: Have you come off it at all?
7: Off the motorbike?
8: Yeah.
7: No.
8: Okay.
7: No. Oh, that would not be good if I came off the motorbike. No, I'm actually I drive very safely on the motorbike.
8: Just not slowly.
7: Well, at first it was not slowly because it was a new thing. I was excited, rush of blood to the head. But now I've just calmed down a bit and I...
8: left it in the garage.
7: Yeah. Exactly,
8: calm down completely. How are the markets looking?
7: Another strong lead from US markets. The S&P 500 gained 1.8% and the Nasdaq closed 2.6% higher. But the Aussie market has jumped 0.7% to hit a record high this morning. The ASX 200 is up 61 points to 9,207. The Aussie dollar gold price dipped slightly overnight to 5,780 an ounce. And in currency, one Aussie dollar will buy you 70.4 US cents, 61 euro cents and 52 British pence.
8: Well done. I'll allow you to go and get dressed now and head off to the office, and I'll talk to you Monday week.
7: Beautiful.
8: Yeah, who's on? Is Sam again tomorrow?
7: Sam tomorrow.
8: Beautifully played. Have a great time between now and then.
7: Thank you.
8: Good on you. Chris Young there from CY Financial Advice. Bill Deal and the Rondells now, and nothing succeeds like success.

That's Bill Veal and the Rondells, and nothing succeeds like success. Ain't that the truth? Time now for a California double. Let's start with Marvin Gaye and Tammy Terrell and California Soul.

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Now, if you love coins, banknotes or stamps, don't miss the Perth Numismatic Society's fair this Saturday, the 8th of August from 9am to 2pm. 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On hump day, Bev is out beyond the glass, and she has gone for Long John Baldry.

0: That's our producer's pick today, Bev Long John Baldry and Mexico.
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Well, Simon there, he's slip sliding away. We've got a truck breakdown, Reed Highway eastbound at Altone Road in Bennett Springs. The left lane is currently blocked. Supertramp as we tick down to 9 o'clock.

0: Well, I can assure you I won't be doing that. I won't be taking a long way home, but I am about to head home. Alan Simon standing by to keep you company through until midday here on Curtin FM. Big thank you to Bev out beyond the glass for looking after things this morning. And also a big thank you to our breakfast program sponsor, Cornish Wealth. They have a 100% focus on your retirement goals and your peace of mind. It's financial advice that puts you first. Thank you very much for your company. I'll be back with you to do it all again tomorrow morning from 6 a.m. As I mentioned, Alan's coming up next, 9 o'clock.
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3: Hello, I'm Laura Devoy. Victoria's Anti-Corruption Commission has found serious and concerning conduct by state ministers, MPs and public servants. In 2018, the Independent Broad-Based Anti-Corruption Commission opened an investigation after receiving complaints the Secretary of the United Firefighters Union blackmailed or compromised then-Premier Daniel Andrews. In its final report released this morning, IBAC said it did not find evidence for the alleged blackmail and it did not establish the conduct investigated met the definition of corrupt conduct. IBAC has previously asked for the definition to be changed. Premier Ben Carroll says he has promised to broaden the definition.
4: We will pass legislation to give IBAC the powers that it has been asking for. And that is what I'm doing.
3: Commissioner Victoria Elliott told the ABC former Premier Daniel Andrews authorised a so-called backroom deal with the union's secretary, Peter Marshall.
5: And their actions in conducting this deal was contrary to government policy procedures, their respective codes of conduct, conventions. And that, as you said, Mr. Marshall was able to use that as leverage.
3: The High Court has overturned the reduced sentence handed to a man who pleaded guilty to murdering Queensland woman Emma Lovell on Boxing Day 2022. The man, who cannot be named for legal reasons, was initially sentenced to 14 years in prison, but that was reduced on appeal. The High Court today found the Court of Appeal should not have interfered with the original term. The cost of installing solar systems will be slashed by about 20% for small businesses. The Climate and Energy Minister, Chris Bowen, will use an address to the National Press Club today to announce an expansion of the small-scale renewable energy scheme. Solar systems of up to 1 megawatt will be eligible for financial incentives, taking about 20% off the installation price. Researchers say the meningococcal B vaccine could help to lower the risk of gonorrhea. A study led by Adelaide University in partnership with NT Health found 2 doses of the vaccine were associated with a 38% lower risk of gonorrhea notifications in young people aged 14 to 22. Gonorrhea is a sexually transmitted infection which can lead to infertility. The number of cases in Australia has doubled over the past 10 years. Researchers say the rollout of the vaccine should be another tool to reduce unacceptably high rates of both conditions. Consumer group Choice has delivered its verdict on the best laundry detergent. After analysing more than 40 popular laundry powders, liquids and capsules, it's determined overall powders are the best performing for both top and front loaders. While a water-only wash was given a 48% cleaning score, around 10% lower than the worst performing liquid. The role of assistance dogs is being highlighted this week. Assistance Dogs Australia helps breed, train and place highly skilled assistance dogs with people living with physical disabilities, autism and post-traumatic stress disorder. Chief Executive Tim Taylor says it takes nearly 2 years and more than $60,000 to train a dog.
6: We breed our dogs and at 8 weeks they go into our puppy kindergarten, which is actually the only one of its kind here in Australia. At 18 weeks they then get placed with puppy raisers as volunteers before they come into advanced training, the six-month program before we place with a person with disability.
3: Turning to sport, in tennis, Talia Gibson has beaten French Open finalist Maya Halinska in straight sets at the Canadian Open. Daria Kazatkina and Maya Joynter also through to the third round. Alexei Popperin won his first round match this morning.
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9: It's going to be a partly cloudy Wednesday. We're on our way to an expected maximum temperature of 20 degrees. At the moment in Yanchep, 14 degrees, 17 degrees at Rottnest in Mandurah, 14, and 14.3 in the city. Humidity on 80%, wind from the northeast, gusting to just 11 kilometres per hour, and the barometer 1022.3. 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

Crispian St. Peter's was the Pied Piper in 1966. 7 minutes past nine. Thanks to Glenn for the breakfast show. Glenn Mitchell back with us tomorrow morning at 6 o'clock for the Thursday edition of Brekkie. If you're calling in for whatever reason this morning, make sure you say good day to the lovely Cheryl. Cheryl is my boss, well and truly, for the next 3 hours. The morning show, sponsored by Rockingham Quinana Mobility, who make remaining independent and living at home so much easier. They have a Butte showroom in Dixon Road in Rockingham, which you are invited to visit anytime you like, or pop over to their website.

Always good to hear the King. Elvis Presley and The Grass Won't Pay No Mind. 11 minutes after 9 o'clock, we do have a transmission problem this morning on our FM signal. Very sorry about that. The people who are in charge of such things have been alerted, and we hope to have everything back up and running very soon. One Accord Community Choir sings at many community functions. New members are welcome to join them for fun and friendship at St. Stephen's Uniting Church Hall in Applecross. 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They're just refreshing their vocal cords as we speak. 10 a.m. this morning until midday. If you'd like to know more, contact Gillian. 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

the lovely Cilla Black. Something tells me something's gonna happen. Something has happened on our roads, and main roads have been informing Cheryl, who has told me in turn. There's a truck breakdown Reed Highway eastbound at Altone Road in Bennett Springs. Traffic is really busy in that area. Please take care. A truck breakdown on the Reed Highway eastbound at Altone Road in Bennett Springs. Hope they clear that up soon. My featured instrumental track for the first hour of the morning show comes to us from Tommy Emmanuel, piece called Countrywide.

0: could play guitar like ringing a bell, couldn't he? Tommy Emmanuel and Countrywide at Curtin FM. Hope things are going well with you on this Wednesday morning, 18 minutes past nine.
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Buddy Holly raving on, and he did do that so well. 22 minutes past nine, Curtin FM 100.1. Thought it was time we had a little just lay back and ease ourselves into a Wednesday with a bit of Dean Martin.

Dino Crocetti of 1969. 25 minutes after 9, a guy called Larry Gatlin, you no doubt heard of him, found work in Nashville as a background singer for Kris Kristofferson back in the day. After that, he'd formed the hugely successful Gatlin Brothers, and Larry would release many duets, none bigger than with Roy Orbison, with the song he wrote for Barry Gibb, Indian Summer.

0: Roy Orbison and Larry Gatlin, Indian Summer. Hope they made a reservation. 29 minutes after 9, time to say good morning and happy birthday to some of our Curtin family members. Terry Powell, for instance. Good morning, Terry. Happy birthday to you in Shoalwater. Sue Smith in Willerton. Margaret Wells in Bentley. In Canning Vale, Diane LaRue. Andrea Noni in Bayswater. Many happy returns to Graham Carty in Watermans Bay. Lynn Ward-Dixon in Ocean Reef. Graham Weymouth in Belden. In Cannington, Linda Watson. Good morning, Linda. Peter Dawson in Salter Point. Peter Kalija in Greenmount. Sharon Bell in Bentley. And sitting down nicely, arms folded, pencils down in Armidale, is Philip Witch. Good morning, Philip. How are you?
1: I'm fine, thanks, Alan.
0: Good, good to hear. Happy birthday to you.
1: Thanks very much.
0: You're welcome. What are you up to today?
1: Well, I've got a lot on. I've got to go out to see my brother. I got up early this morning and made him sausage rolls.
0: Oh, did you?
1: He loves his sausage rolls.
0: Yeah, but it's your birthday. It's your birthday.
1: I know, but, you know, that's what happens when you love someone, mate.
0: That's lovely. I interrupted you. Sorry, then what?
1: No, that's right. Then I've got to pick up the cake I won. Thank you.
0: Well, I haven't told you yet. I might have changed my mind.
1: Oh, okay.
0: You're very welcome. I hope you will collect and enjoy that Corica cake for your birthday. What's your sausage roll recipe?
1: It's an old one. Mm. My mother taught me. It's a half a kilo of good sausage meat, a couple of onions chopped up fine.
0: Yep.
1: Two or three potatoes peeled.
0: Good.
1: And grated.
0: Mm-hmm.
1: And you have to squeeze the juice out of those.
0: Yep.
1: Then you mix it all together. And three rashes of bacon.
0: Oh, hi. Brilliant.
1: And you get the pastry and feed it out on that and roll them. Mm-hmm. And put them in the oven for about 45 minutes.
0: Bit of egg white on top of those?
1: A bit of egg. I do it with milk.
0: Milk? Oh, okay. And yeah. No carrot in the mix at all?
1: No carrot, no breadcrumbs. Really nice.
0: Sounds brilliant.
1: I'm glad I'm talking to you because we wait for your rendition at 10:29 over your morning tea. I feel like sending you one of my precious plates.
0: I wish you would.
1: Okay.
0: And I can hear your sous chef in the background. Who's that?
1: That's my assistant cook.
0: Yeah.
1: I do all the cooking at home.
0: And her name?
1: Rhonda.
0: Rhonda, okay.
1: Yeah, we're both members. Yes.
0: Brilliant. Well, thank you for listening to Curtin FM. Thank you for your loyalty. And above everything else, thank you for talking to me this morning. I appreciate it.
1: It's an absolute pleasure. Have a good day.
0: Philip Witch in Armidale, happy, happy birthday to you. And I hope you and Rhonda have a beaut day. Enjoy those saucy rolls.
1: Yeah, right on, mate. See you.
0: Okay, bye. Your stars today. Time to focus. Direct your energy into what matters. Sausage rolls. Also born on this day, a chap called Rick Huxley. Rick, the British rock guitarist from Dave Clark 5, born on this day in Dartford, England in 1942.

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0: That's that smooth music from Sade, 1988, Paradise. Welcome to it, Perth City. Wherever you've joined us from around the world, welcome to sunny Western Australia. Good to have you here. 20 minutes to 10, some temperature stats from around the joint. Overnight minimum, 8 degrees at 6 minutes to 6 this morning. Yesterday's maximum, 19.1, recorded at 2 o'clock. Sunset tonight at 17 minutes to 6. Right now in Yanchep, 14.5 degrees. 17.5 at Rottnest in Mandurah. It's 15.2 in here in the city, 15.6 on our way to a top of 20, humidity 76%, wind from the northeast, gusting to 13 kilometres per hour, and if you tap in the glass, 1022.3 is our barometric pressure reading at the moment. Coming back with the fabulous Louis Armstrong. Satchmo coming up next.
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0: is just to love and be loved in return.
1: Nat King Cole and the Nature Boy song. At Curtin FM, Alan Simons with you on the wireless on a Wednesday. Thanks for dialing us up. 13 to 10, formed in Melbourne in 1975, Little River Band achieved success both in Australia and the United States. Boy, were they successful. Sold more than 30 million records, 6 studio albums, reaching the top 10 LRB.

0: LRB, have you heard about the Lonesome Loser? Have you heard about my cryptic competition? When you solve it and you ring Cheryl, she will give you a hearty well done, you clever sausage. The blokes are well and truly in control of the cryptic crown this week. Today, who knows, maybe my Sheilas will snatch the crown from underneath their very noses. Let's have a look. Today's answer, two words, eight and four letters. Eight and four. And your clue this morning. Argue punctuation with McGowan.
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Eric Clapton, making a few promises this morning. From 1979, 4 minutes to 10, email from Hanoi in Vietnam. Hello, Vietnam. Good, or should I say good morning, Vietnam. Always listen to Curtin when home in Willerton. It's Al and Lynn in Hanoi this morning. Hope you're having a brilliant time up there. Safe travels and come home soon, Al and Lynn. Be very nice in Hanoi at the moment. Beautiful food and lovely, lovely people. Have fun. 3 to 10, The Birds.

1969, The Byrds and the Ballad of the Easy Rider. We'll check in with our news service, find out what's been going on in this big, wide and sometimes crazy world of ours in just 40 seconds' time.

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2: Hello, I'm Laura Devoy. The Foundation for Alcohol Research and Education is calling for stronger regulation of alcohol advertisements during live sport. Brock Anderson reports.
3: The report released by the Foundation found every NRL and AFL team currently has an alcohol sponsor. It found advertising during sporting broadcasts were becoming more common, and sports broadcasters have largely set their own rules. CEO Ayla Chorley is calling for the Australian Communication and Media Authority to put community health and well-being first. Ms. Chorley says alcohol is a significant amplifier of gender-based violence, and alcohol companies have unparalleled access to children and young people. ACMA is reviewing the rules, with a decision to be made in the coming weeks.
2: The United Firefighters Union is calling for an investigation into Victoria's Anti-Corruption Commission after an 8-year probe found no corrupt conduct. The Independent Broad-Based Anti-Corruption Commission this morning confirmed it found no evidence to confirm Union Secretary Peter Marshall blackmailed former Premier Daniel Andrews. But Commissioner Victoria Elliott did say Mr. Andrews authorised a backroom deal with Mr. Marshall. Speaking after the report was released, Mr. Marshall criticised IBAC's conduct.
4: Would you like your phone calls monitored by strangers when you're actually having a discussion with your wife, having a discussion with your partner, having a discussion with your medical practitioner? Would you like your home raided and every document, nothing to do with enterprise agreement, seized by IBAC, kept by IBAC, personal records? Would you like that?
2: Native title holders in the Northern Territory seeking to overturn a water licence have had a win in the High Court. In 2021, the NT government approved the extraction of 40 gigalitres of groundwater per year at Singleton Station, south of Tennant Creek. But traditional owners opposed the move, arguing it would lead to the destruction of sacred water sites and have an impact on native animals and plants. The High Court today ruled the water licence had not been lawfully granted by the NT government. The process has now been referred back to the minister responsible. The New South Wales government has accepted 13 recommendations from the coronial inquest into the Bondi Junction stabbings. Six people were killed and 12 were injured by Joel Couchy, who was found to be in a state of psychosis. Couchy was shot dead at the scene by a New South Wales police officer. The state coroner made 23 recommendations, 13 of which apply to the government. It says it's accepted 11 in full, including a new health-led response model for mental health emergencies, and supports two in principle. Australians are being urged to get a flu shot, with doctors saying it's not too late. The Royal Australian College of General Practitioners says last year flu cases rose in late October and remained unusually high into December. The call for vaccinations comes after the New South Wales government urged people not to attend hospital emergency departments unless their lives were at risk. The RACGP says when hospitals are already operating at or near capacity, a sudden rise in preventable winter illnesses can tip them over the edge. Turning to sports, Super Netball athletes will have greater ability to sign individual sponsorship deals under an updated collective player agreement. Parties have signed off on a 12-month bridging agreement, which will see the total player payment pool increased, and athletes have the option to enter into multi-year contracts. Netball Australia says parties will continue to discuss a single CPA, revenue share, and pregnancy and parental leave policies.
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7: Partly cloudy today, on our way to a maximum of 20 degrees. The showers return tomorrow and a top of 20, and the showers stay with us Friday, Saturday and Sunday. The overnight minimum 8 degrees at 6 minutes to 6. Yesterday's max 19.1 at 2 o'clock. And sunset tonight 17 minutes to 6. As I said, on our way to that top of 20 degrees at the moment in Yanchep, 16 degrees. Good morning to you. Rottnest Island 16.4. G'day to everyone in Mandurah 15.7. And in the city, creeping up ever so slowly, 16.5 degrees. Humidity on 74%. Wind has swung around to the north, gusting to 17 kilometres per hour, and the barometer 1022.3. More news at 11.

Her name is Jackie. Away. And the song about the white horses. Away. 1968. 7 minutes past ten. Well, the auditors have come down from their ivory tower. They are peering over Cheryl's shoulder for the results of our cryptic this morning. That's how important they think this is. And it's a direct result, of course, of my mucking up. There's a surprise. One day when I said the Sheilas had won, but it was a draw. Anyway, the result thus far, without the auditor's nod of approval, looks like my blokes are in lead from my Sheilas this morning. We don't know the exact margin just yet, but it looked for the third consecutive day, it looks like my blokes might be wearing the cryptic crown.

0: CCR. Have you ever seen the rain? Well, we will from tomorrow, according to the Bureau, and it'll hang around for a little while. 11 minutes past 10 o'clock, Jake's Women. Jake's Women. It's a play by Neil Simon. Coming to the Stirling Theatre, they're brilliant, from September the 11th to the 26th, and that includes two matinees. It's a beaut. Play blending Neil Simon's signature sharp humour and poignant reflection. If you would like to pop along to Jake's Women, book at Try Booking or give the theatre a call 0411 858 304.
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Get ready for fame and fortune as David Essex makes your star from 1975. 10:15, the results are in. I haven't seen them yet, but I do have the hermetically sealed envelope from our auditors who have come down from the hill from their ivory tower. They've conferred with Cheryl, and we now have the results from the envelope, which, wow. My Sheilas this morning, 9 correct answers for my cryptic, and my blokes, a runaway with the show. 13 to 9. My blokes, victors for the third consecutive day, well and truly wearing the cryptic crown with pride. Joe in Thornley came up with punctuation mark. Hi, Joe. I know where you're coming from. Not the correct answer, but thanks. My clever sausages, Sue in Hall's Head. Excuse me. Kerry in Middle Swan, Kathy in Caversham, Judy in Falcon, Gloria in Maddington, Hyder Olga in Ascot, Kay in Dianella, Vicky in Joondalup, Rosemary in Woodlands, Steve in Duncraig, Phil in Warwick, Peter in Gosnells, Morris in Stratton, Laurie of the Vines, John in Eden Hill, David in Nullumara, Colin in Forest Lakes, Bruno in Chewart Hill, g'day Bruno, Jim in Baldivis, Keith in Callista, Andy in Burns Beach, and our last clever saucy, Peter in Wundowie. Well done to all of you, and thanks for playing along. The answer today, 2 words, 8 and 4 letters. The question, argue punctuation with McGowan. And the answer, question mark.

0: Very clever man. Marty Wilde, 1968, I think. Somewhere around there anyway. Abba Gavini. 20 minutes past 10. Curtin FM 100.1. G'day.
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John, Paul, George and Ringo. Another girl. 24 minutes past 10. American pop rock band Orleans, formed in 1972 in New York. Best known for Still the One in 76, Love Takes Time in 79, and from 1975, this, it's called Dance With Me.

0: Crosby, Stills and Nash. Just a song before they went. My Bulova watch telling me it is rapidly approaching 10:30. The heckler is bubbling away like a mad thing on the shelf. We will pour that into some Pablo instant coffee. The translucent brown Bessemer plate from the successful Naplan range has been located. And this morning, Cheryl and I will enjoy some of her freshly baked mixed nut biscuits as we listen to the Castlereagh line together. We don't want to listen to that. We want to listen, please, to the Castlereagh line computer. Let's see how we go.
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2: 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Join us aboard the Castlereagh line. Ebo, Edith, Ellen, Gowan, Wyndham, Whitfield, Warren, Boo, North Star, Nara, Nimbin, Noonbin, Nundle, Ningan, Nugina, Do. We've travelled all roads our name to enshrine in history as the Castlereagh line.
3: Nothing could surprise me about you anymore, Edwina. You've run the gamut in the surprise department. I've instructed the bank to transfer the share to your name. Old Sunningdale's handling the legal details. If there are any complications, you can sort them out with him. Edwina faced me in her suite at Holly's Hotel in Tamworth, where I'd called to tell her my decision about selling her my share in the Castlereagh Coach Company for £5,000, the amount I'd paid Lottie for it originally.
4: You're being very reasonable, darling. Too reasonable. What are you up to?
3: You're too quick to judge others by yourself, little sister. I'm not up to anything. As I said, I feel easier in my mind not making a profit on it. It's as simple as that. Anything to do with Castlereagh is dirty. And the sooner I've washed that dirt off my hands, the happier I'll be.
4: It's never worried you before. Father did everything in his power to persuade you to sever your connection with the company.
3: He finally made his point. It cost him his life, but he made his point. I wonder what it's going to cost you. So saying, I turned and walked out. It was one of the very few occasions I could remember when I'd had the last word with Edwina. As I neared the staircase, Renfrew Summers came from the direction of Lottie's suite at the other end of the passage.
5: Ah, oh, Mr. Hamilton. Nice to see you again.
3: How are you, Doctor?
5: Oh, you do remember me, then?
3: I could hardly forget you. You've made your mark in quite a few places and on quite a few people since last we met.
5: I'd like to believe that, but I fear it's somewhat of an exaggeration.
3: You're too modest, Doctor. I take it you've seen today's issue of the Clarion?
5: Oh, the Dunbar article, you mean?
3: Yes.
5: Yes, Mrs. Long showed it to me. She mentioned that you were quite disturbed by it.
3: To put it mildly, aren't you?
5: I can't say I am. I suppose I should be. Mrs. Long seems to think I should. But I find myself curiously detached.
3: You surprise me.
5: Well, to be honest, I don't think the fellow's worth worrying about.
3: But you've just lost the election, Doctor. If that doesn't worry you, why did you bother to stand?
5: I haven't lost yet, Mr. Hamilton.
3: You will. You haven't a hope in hell of winning, unless you take some action to refute the allegations in this article.
5: What form of action would you suggest?
3: Lottie's your campaign manager, Dr. Summers. I wouldn't want to influence you against her advice.
5: I doubt that you could do that, Mr. Hamilton.
3: Then I won't bother trying. I'll see you around.
6: It was 20 minutes to 12 when I arrived at the police station. There was no one at the desk, and I found my way to Sergeant Elkey's office.
7: Sit down, Mrs. Long.
6: Thank you, Sergeant.
7: Would you care for a cup of tea?
6: No, thank you. I had one before I left the hotel. Well, I imagine you're wondering why I'm here.
7: In the light of our conversation last night, I am a bit puzzled.
6: Why exactly do you say in the light of our conversation last night?
7: You are plainly holding back information. Now, we have an old saying in the force, Mrs. Long. More often than not, a little bit of information is worse than none at all. In my experience, I found it to be so far more often than not.
6: I can see how it could be.
7: We've known each other for some time, Mrs. Long. Almost from the time you first arrived in Tamworth with Jack Seeger.
6: Oh, that's turning back the clock to a period of my life I'd sooner forget.
7: The point is, you've always impressed me as a person of very resolute character.
6: Is that a compliment, Sergeant?
7: Depending on what you choose to be resolute about.
6: Elke was a man of little education, who, it was said, spent every minute of his free time educating himself. It was said also that he was marked for big things in the police force. Since I'd left Tamworth, he'd risen from the rank of constable to sergeant and was at present the senior officer in the Tamworth district.
7: In this case, with respect, I think you could be exposing yourself to some rather dire consequences. That's only my opinion, of course. I could be quite wrong.
6: Oh, your opinion is one I value, Sergeant, which is why I'm here. It's true I did withhold information from you last night. I had personal reasons for doing so. Now I believe those reasons are outweighed by the threat of the dire consequences you speak of.
7: Mm-hmm.
6: Not only to me, but to Charles Hamilton and Dr. Summers. However, I would like it to be understood between us that what I'm about to tell you is confidential, and I require your assurance that you'll treat it as such. Do I have that assurance?
7: None of it involves anything contrary to the law, or of a criminal nature.
6: Oh, it doesn't. That is, not as far as Charles and I are concerned. Dr. Summers, either. It does, as far as certain others are concerned. But I can't provide you with any proof. I can only tell you the truth, as I know it, and let you judge for yourself. Sergeant Elke listened attentively as I told him everything I hadn't told him the night before, of Charles' suspicions regarding Edwina, and of our mutual suspicions regarding the coach disaster. I'd said nothing to Charles about going to Elke. I'd made up my mind only a short time before. In any case, I'd decided not to consult him beforehand because I had no doubt he'd be against it. And I didn't want it to come to a clash between his will and mine. Having said what I had to say, I waited for Elke to speak.
7: You've been very frank, Mrs. Long. I can understand why you'd want me to treat what you've told me as confidential. And in the circumstance, I can understand why Mr. Charles might have acted as he did.
6: Well, as I said, we have no proof, no evidence of any form to back up our suspicions.
7: Do you personally believe Miss Edwina identified that body as Mr. Charles, knowing it wasn't him?
6: It wasn't him, was it?
7: Do you suppose Mr. Charles would agree to let me see the burn scar on his back?
6: Oh, by confidential, Sergeant, I include Charles along with everyone else. I don't want him to know I've been here. However, in view of the fact that a mistake was made, it would seem a reasonable request for you to make without bringing me into it.
7: I'm grateful to you for coming, Mrs. Long. I can't altogether dismiss the possibility the charges against you and Mr. Charles will be laid. Public feeling can't be ignored, and I'm afraid it's running rather strongly against you, and against Dr. Summers, of course. But I'll do all I can to prevent official action being taken.
6: Thank you, Sergeant. I can't ask for more than that.
7: Well, since you've been so frank with me, I reckon the least I can do is be frank with you. Likewise in confidence, of course.
6: Of course.
7: Speaking personally, there's no one I'd rather bring to book than Jack Seeger. I've never doubted that he was behind the Sefton Bridge explosion or the murder of Clay Dawson, and heaven alone knows what else. And if it was up to me, I'd hang him 10 times over.
6: Sergeant Elke's uncharacteristic display of emotion astonished me. I'd never before known him to show any face but the implacable face of the law. The face he showed now was flushed with resentment and anger.
7: And this is the man who's practically guaranteed of being elected to Parliament on Saturday week. Unless something can be done to turn the tide.
6: Have you any suggestions?
7: I could have.
6: He didn't elaborate, and I didn't feel it was prudent to push him at that point. If he was going to, it was better to let him do so without prompting. I tried another tack. What of the inquiry into the coach crash? Why do they keep putting it back?
7: Seeger's become quite a force in party circles. Ironically, he has Summers to thank. Simon Summers, that is. Don't have to tell you, I'm sure. Summers Senior was one of the most influential men in New South Wales Parliament, and one of the crookedest, though few people know that, around here anyway. Which makes me wonder a bit about Dr. Summers. Is he tired with the same brush?
6: I wouldn't be supporting him if I believed he was.
7: Well, that's what I reckoned. But getting back to what I was saying, his father's influence in the quarters that count has been inherited by Seeger. Or at least that's the way it looks.
6: Jack put in quite a bit of time in Sydney with him, with Summers.
7: Oh, time well spent for Seeger. I'm not in a position to know the ins and outs of it. But I've got a few friends in Sydney too. Friends who keep their finger on the pulse, so to speak. And they reckon Seeger spent a fortune bribing officials and even some prominent MPs. He's writing off an average of £200 a month on bribes alone, they reckon.
6: It wouldn't surprise me.
7: The point is, you can't spend money like that and not have it show up somewhere. Not without leaving yourself accountable for it. And Jack Seeger's no exception, whether he likes to think so or not.
4: Dr. Summers.
5: Could I speak to you a minute, Miss Hamilton?
4: As long as it's only for a minute. I have an appointment. I was just about to walk out the door when you knocked.
5: I won't keep you long.
4: How's the head?
5: Not the best, I must confess.
4: They say a hair of the dog often helps.
5: Hair of the dog?
4: It's an expression, meaning a little more of the same.
5: Oh.
4: If you'd care to try it, feel free.
5: If I live to be 100, I'll never touch alcohol again.
4: Was last night such a painful experience, Doctor?
5: As I said, my recollection of last night is faint, to say the least.
4: And your recollection of this morning?
5: Somewhat more vivid.
4: Oh, don't look so unhappy, Doctor. You're not the first man to succumb to the temptations of the flesh.
5: Miss Hamilton, may I call you Edwina?
4: In the circumstances, I don't feel it would be too presumptuous of you.
5: That's what I came to talk about. The circumstances.
4: I'd be delighted to talk about them, Doctor. But won't it wait till some other time? I really
5: No, it won't. Miss Hamilton, Edwina, I can't pretend that I... that my feelings for you amount to... What I'm trying to say is, though I cannot profess to be in love with you, the circumstances in which I find myself, in which we find ourselves, compel me to insist that you do me the honour of becoming my wife.
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Kenny Loggins, sans his mate Messina. Song called This Is It from 1979. 13 to 11, partly cloudy is the word from the Bureau today. It's just a sparkling morning outside. On our way to a top of 20, not a problem in the universe. 17.6 degrees right now.

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Big song for Sir Cliff Richard and his Shadows, 1966, way out in the country. 6 minutes to 11 at Curtin FM, rummaging around in the record library. Didn't linger longer, ran back up the stairs with a bit of the magical, lyrical storyteller, Jimmy Buffett.

Yeah, Jimmy Buffett, When the Coast is Clear. 3 minutes to 11 to get us to our new service. We'll spend just a few more minutes with the great Andy Williams.

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2: Hello, I'm Lewis Donaldson. An expert in intelligence and counterterrorism says far-right extremists will use any opportunity they can to align their extremism with broader public debates. The Royal Commission on Anti-Semitism and Social Cohesion is looking at causes, influences, and pathways that contribute to anti-Semitism and radicalisation in Australia. Professor Julian Drugin from Macquarie University says far-right groups deliberately aligned their messaging with mainstream social and economic anxieties as a recruitment and propaganda strategy.
3: They will use any opportunity they can to align their extremism with broader public debates. Most Australians are not attracted to neo-Nazism, and I think the evidence shows that once Australians see that racial politics within the extreme far-right, most people turn around very quickly.
2: An outbreak of bird flu is causing grave concerns amongst wildlife support organisations. Tests from birds on Borden Rocks south of Cape Jaffa in South Australia have confirmed the country's first H5 bird flu mass mortality. Authorities say the risk to humans and agriculture is low, but the outbreak may impact native wildlife. Fauna Rescue SA Chair Marie Kozielik has told National Radio News her organisation is anxious about the outbreak worsening.
4: There is a great deal of unease and anxiety about what is going to happen if and when this bird flu does take off. There is fears that we might not be able to even rescue birds in the future.
2: A Japanese gas giant has been accused of underreporting emissions from a liquefied natural gas facility in the Northern Territory. The NT's Environment Protection Agency granted Ichthys LNG Proprietary Limited a licence in 2017, under which it is required to report total emissions to air in tonnes. The NT EPA says it was informed by Ichthys last year of significant underreporting and has now commenced prosecution. It says the charges relate to failure to comply with the condition of the licence. Jetstar customers will soon have to fork out at least $25 for overhead baggage. The airline has announced it will remove the 7-kilogram carry-on weight limit from February next year. All bookings will include on under-seat bags, such as a handbag or backpack, and customers will have to pay for a second, larger bag to be placed in the overhead locker. In a statement, CEO Stephanie Tully says customers and crew consistently identified having bags weighed at the gate and struggling to find room in the overhead lockers as the more stressful parts of the airport experience. Amateur and professional astronomers are anticipating the collision of a SpaceX rocket and the moon this afternoon. Brock Anderson reports.
5: The Falcon 9 rocket was launched in January 2025 to deploy a lander to study solar activity on the lunar surface. Amateur astronomers later noticed gravitational forces caused the upper stage to drift towards the moon. The impact is expected to cause a crater 18 metres wide and 3 metres deep. Lunar collisions of this size are common and pose no threat to Earth or the Moon. NASA will measure the event and is committed to minimizing the impact of space debris. The collision is expected to occur at 4:35 Sydney time, but won't be visible to the naked eye.
2: Turning to sport, Italy's football giants AC Milan and Inter Milan will play in Perth tonight in a club friendly. The contest will kick off WA's Italian Football Festival. Juventus and Palermo are also in the WA capital.
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7: A partly cloudy Wednesday, and then the showers return tomorrow with a maximum of 20. Showers continue Friday, 19, and through the weekend. Saturday, showers and 16 degrees. Aiming for a maximum today of 20 degrees with those partly cloudy conditions. Right now in Yanchep, 17 degrees. Rottnest Island, 16. 16.9 in Mandurah, and in the city, 17.8. Humidity 64%, wind from the north-northeast, gusting to 13 kilometres per hour, and the barometer 1022.3. 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

0: 1964, the Searchers, Needles and Pins. 10 minutes past 11. 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
0: 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If you can answer an easy question on air about films, I haven't won anything from us in the last 30 days, and of course you're a Curtain Club member. 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

Written and performed by J.D. Souther, his only top 10 hit, You're Only Lonely. 16 minutes after 11, still a spot or two on our phones for our quiz this morning. Up for grabs in Friday's draw is that $100 voucher to be enjoyed at Goody Fresh, 94841927. My featured instrumental track for the last hour of the morning show comes to us from the Average White Band.

0: Nothing average about that band. Average white band. 20 minutes past 11 at Curtain FM. It's quiz time, and the theme for this morning's quiz is motion pictures. We already have Jeanette from Yokine and Ed from Wilson in our Artmona pair tin, ready for Friday's draw for that $100 voucher to Scotty Fresh. But this morning we speak to Ross in Thornley. Hi, Ross. How are you going?
1: Hi, Alan. Very well, thank you. Very well.
0: Lovely to hear. What have you been up to?
1: Well, I was busy dancing along to that last tune.
0: I know, it's a ripper. Good on you. Hey, what's your movie knowledge like?
1: Not too bad.
0: Like old movies. I'm talking Casablanca old.
1: Oh, okay.
0: Could be.
1: Maybe, yep.
0: Could be. Okay.
1: Yep.
0: Which iconic actress played the lead female Ilsa Lund in that classic film Casablanca?
1: Way back
0: in 1942,
1: yep.
0: Humphrey Bogart.
1: Yes,
0: Claude
1: I do know
0: Rank.
1: This. I know it. Yep.
0: Well, who is it?
1: Is it Ingrid Bergman?
0: Spot on. You are absolutely correct. Everyone else, good knowledge. Well done, you. So Bogart, Bergman, Claude Rains, Paul Henreid, Peter Lorre, Sidney Greenstreet, and a cast of other notables waiting for their ticket of leave to leave Casablanca. Well done, Ros in Thornley. We're going to pop you into the Ardmona pear tin for Friday's draw of that Butte $100 voucher to be used at the lovely Scotty Fresh there in Applecross. Thanks
1: fabulous.
0: For calling in, Ros.
1: Fabulous. Thank you, Alan.
0: My pleasure. I'll pop you back to Cheryl, make sure we got your details straight.
1: Thank you.
0: You're welcome. Bye.
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0: some breeds fight. Takes every kind to make the world go around. 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Goodbye, Martin.
1: Goodbye, Martin.
0: Six white horses come.

Johnny's brother, Tommy Cash, and Six White Horses. 26 after 11, we'll get another ripping yarn from John Doremus right after a visit with Strawberry Fair.

0: Hello again. This is John Doremus with The Passing Parade. The story of a gifted eccentric. Few women have led more active lives than Lady Elsie Mendel, who died in 1950 at the age of 93. Something of a legend in her own time. I'll be back with her story after this message.
1: 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They can help.
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0: The daughter of a Canadian doctor, she was born Elsie DeWolfe in New York on December 20th, 1857. When she was 17 years old, she was sent to London to be presented at court and launched into society. Her parents hoped she would find a suitable husband during her stay, but this was not to be. Though she had a lively personality, she was nothing to look at. Indeed, she was downright plain. This didn't discourage her from trying her hand as an actress, however, nor did it prevent her, with the passing of time, from achieving fame on the stage, both in England and America. She was 39, and at the height of her career, when she decided to quit the stage and become an interior decorator. By this time, she had a number of influential contacts, and she used them to establish herself in her own field. As a sideline, she imported antique furniture from Europe, which she sold to culture-starved Americans at astronomic prices. Before long, she was many times over a millionairess. During World War I, she formed an ambulance unit and was personally active in the bloodiest battles. The French awarded her the Croix de Guerre for her services. After the war, she resumed work as an interior decorator. By now, she was getting on in years, but as time passed, instead of slowing down, she became increasingly active. In 1927, at the age of 70, she announced that the time had come for her to take a husband. Her choice fell on Sir Charles Mendel, an attaché at the British Embassy in Paris. He was 15 years her junior, but seeing them together, no one would have guessed it. Indeed, she looked considerably younger than he. After the marriage, she purchased a villa in Versailles that had once belonged to the son of King Louis-Philippe, which she restored at a cost of more than $1 million. And then she took up skiing, swimming, bicycle riding, and gymnastics. Business-wise, she was still as active as ever, if anything more so. Among her commissions was the redecorating of Fort Belvedere, King Edward VIII's favorite retreat in Windsor Great Park. At the outbreak of World War II, she returned to America and continued her hectic life at an extraordinary pace, though now past 80. In 1944, at the age of 87, she was rushed to a hospital in California for an emergency operation. No one expected her to survive it, but within weeks she was back on her feet again, searching for new interests. After the war, she returned to her Versailles villa, where she entertained constantly and devoted her spare time to the care of war orphans. It seemed nothing could ever slow her down. She was in her 94th year when she suffered several severe bouts of arthritis that confined her to her bed. The inactivity sapped her spirit. Realizing her time had come at last, quietly and without fuss, she passed away. An incredible woman. Our time is up. We meet again for another chapter in The Passing Parade. This is John Doremus, and goodbye for now.

0: Seals and Crofts, playing just for you. Good morning to Karen in Queen's Park. Hi, Karen. Thank you for calling in. Lovely to hear from you. Have a beaut Wednesday. Also having a delightful Wednesday is Jenny Seaton.
1: I am.
0: Good morning, Jen.
1: And good morning to you, Alan. You know the cereal, how addicted our listeners are to it.
0: And me.
1: And yourself, yes, exactly. Well, I didn't realise our staff here were completely addicted. I walked past the kitchen at 10:30 and I heard this screech. Oh, no! It was Cheryl and Tonya. I thought they'd spilt coffee on their, on themselves, but no, there was a change in the script. The male hero, who was in love with a wonderful woman, he thought, had been revealed that she was, in fact, a bit of a party girl.
0: Yes.
1: Okay, and they... It's changed their day. She's not happy now. Cheryl is not smiling. She's concerned about what is going to happen. Is he, he's going to get really upset about this. So I don't know. You know, cereals are addictive.
0: Oh, they're brilliant.
1: I remember as a child listening to them around the radio or the wireless back then.
0: Yeah, very much.
1: Anyway, people love it, and the script is quite risque sometimes.
0: It's a little bit naughty.
1: A little bit naughty. So obviously it's been going on since time began.
0: Very much.
1: Now, another situation that's not addictive, unfortunately, it's very sad, but in our lives we do have a lifetime. We lose friends, we lose our own lives. To talk about a conference that's coming up, I know it sounds a little bit sort of irky to talk about. The more we talk about this thing, these sort of things, planning a funeral for somebody that was close to you and doing it in a practical way is something that I think takes a bit of stress out of it. I've got Cara Walker. She's joining me today with Family Funerals. She's got a conference for people that would like to know a bit more about what you can do. I mean, it's called Dying to Know, and it's going to be held on Sunday, August the 8th. And I know the more we talk about these things and realise, unfortunately, it happens, it's very sad, and extremely sad, actually, what we can do to take the pressure off at a time when it's not that comfortable.
0: Yeah, great.
1: Alex Jenkins, love Alex Jenkins. He pops down from the WA Data Science Innovation Hub. He's the director there, and he just brings us up to date to sort of try to put our mind at rest with AI and the takeover of our world.
0: I know.
1: What are we going to be, robots? And Amanda Slinger, do you have problems sleeping? Do you wake up through the night a lot?
0: Normally once I wake up, unless it's a really bad night, but yeah.
1: Yeah, there's a science to our sleep patterns and so on. Amanda Slinger knows all about it, and she's a sleep expert. It's very prevalent, insomnia. I don't have that problem, but I do wake up a lot if I know I'm working through the week. I wake up at 3 o'clock, 3.30, 4 o'clock, just checking the time.
0: I know.
1: And that's what happens, and anxiety can cause it as well. Oh. Anyway, we're going to speak to Amanda, so a lot of people might be an idea to have a listen to that.
0: Perfect.
1: Thank you, Alan.
0: I look forward to hearing you on the wireless after our midday news service, which is just 20 minutes away.
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band's called Chicago, singing about another rainy day in New York City. 16 minutes past 12 on Curtain FM. Cheryl is very excited, so excited. When I walked in this morning, she said, "Al, do you know it is National Underwear Day?" I said, "I did not know that. And I don't know where we're going with this, but I thought I would have to mention it to calm Cheryl down." So wherever you are, whatever you're wearing, Curtain Radio salutes your Reg Grundies.

from the mid-60s. Superband, Manfred Mann, semi-detached suburban Mr. James. At Curtin FM, Alan Simons on the wireless with you for a Wednesday. Thanks for being a part of it today. 12 minutes to 12, Wednesday, August 5. 217 days behind us, leaving us only 148 days of 2026. And on this day, August 5, in 1981, Olivia Newton-John was awarded a star on the Hollywood Walk of Fame. And in case you're visiting, you'll find Olivia at 6925 Hollywood Boulevard on the north side of the street. A fitting reward and acknowledgement for Dame Olivia.

0: The not too mellow Jenny Seaton will be in to keep us entertained and introduce us to some lovely folks after our midday news service, right through until 3 o'clock, and then Ray Finn will drive us home, help us negotiate that peak hour traffic, the Savo, between 3 and 6. Today's morning show was presented by Rockingham Kwinana Mobility. We thank them for that. Friendly, knowledgeable staff and occupational therapists will help us remain independent and living at home a whole lot easier. They've got a beaut display room on Dixon Road in Rockingham, which you're invited to pop along and have a look at, should you wish. Hope you have a wonderful Wednesday. Enjoy this sensational weather. And tomorrow morning, we'll back up the truck, do it all over again. Thanks to Cheryl for all her help on the phones and elsewhere on this National Underwear Day. Have a great day. Stay safe.
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2: Hello, I'm Lewis Donaldson. The Federal Energy Minister says energy bills are higher than preferred, but says any claims nuclear could fix things quickly are from a fantasy world. Speaking at the National Press Club, Minister Chris Bowen says Australians are rightly concerned about high power prices, but he also says the unrealistic timeline of nuclear power won't help.
3: Now, there's an alternative approach: to stop, to get off, to rely more on the unreliable coal, which sees bills go up, or to somehow, in a fantasy world, bring nuclear into Australia in some realistic timeline, which is the most expensive form of energy available. That is not the answer to high bills.
2: Police officers in New South Wales will be required to wear and use a body-worn camera while undertaking operational duties. Laura Devoit reports.
4: The New South Wales Police Force has updated its policy following a recommendation by the Law Enforcement Conduct Commission. It made 15 recommendations after a review of numerous serious incidents in which available body-worn cameras were not switched on. An officer must now activate their body-worn camera in most operational circumstances. Those who do not wear or use or turn off their camera during an incident must make a record of their reason why. The changes have been welcomed by Police Commissioner Peter Johnson, who said in a statement the consistent and routine use of body-worn cameras should increase public confidence in the police force.
2: The High Court's decision to overturn the reduced sentence handed to the man who murdered Queensland woman Emma Lovell has been welcomed by the state's Attorney General. Ms. Lovell was killed during a home invasion on Boxing Day in 2022. The perpetrator, who cannot be named for legal reasons, was initially sentenced to 14 years in prison, but that was reduced on appeal. The High Court today found the Court of Appeal should not have interfered with the original term. In a statement, Deb Frecklington says she will continue to stand up for victims and fight for a justice system that puts victims first. A national foundation supporting Australians with eating disorders says negative body talk has become normalised. The Butterfly Foundation says its survey has found more than 4 in 5 respondents find it harder to speak kindly or positively about their own body or appearance than someone else's, and more than half said they'd skipped meals because of how they feel about their body. Head of Prevention Services Helen Burr details the findings.
5: 84% of Australians struggle to speak kindly about their own body or appearance. Almost 1 in 3 said a negative comment about their body had stayed with them for life.
2: New family daycare services are expanding access to early childhood education in regional areas across Australia. Not-for-profit Family Daycare Australia says it has supported local educators to establish home-based early learning services through the Australian government-funded Family Daycare Capability Trial. The organisation's CEO, Andrew Patterson, says more access to care is helping to ease local shortages.
6: Family daycare is an option of choice for upwards of 50,000 families already across the country, but we know it plays an incredibly important role in supporting areas where other forms of early childhood education and care aren't always viable.
2: Turning to sport, in tennis, Alex Diminor and Talia Gibson are through to the third round of the Canadian Open. Diminor beat fellow Aussie James Duckworth, while Gibson defeated French Open's finalist Maya Halinska. Alexei Popyrin won his first round match this morning. Maya Joint and Daria Kazatkina will play their second round matches tomorrow.
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9: A very good afternoon, everyone. Great to be with you, and thank you, Alan Simons, for a great morning of music and mayhem. As always, you didn't never let us down. Now, it's partly cloudy out there today. It looks a bit threatening, but they're not suggesting we're going to have rain today. We're expected to get to 20 degrees. We're currently nearly there, 19.2. Possible shower tomorrow and 20 degrees. On Friday, we've got showers, 18 degrees, so look out for that. And again on Saturday, and 16 degrees. On Sunday, we have 17 degrees, shower. showers will increase. Showers again on Monday and 16. And 18 degrees expected on Tuesday, a shower or two. Thanks for your company.
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A vivid assertion of sovereignty, resilience and enduring connection to country, Christopher Pease, Terra Nullius, reclaims colonial landscapes through striking Noongar iconography. Two multi-channel video works collapse boundaries between street performance and ceremony through hand-painted cars, circular burnouts and immersive soundscapes in Rico Rennie, OARR. 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

0: Perry Como. Papa Loves Mambo. Gosh, I grew up on that song, that's for sure. Now, after the break, we're going to talk to a lovely lady that's been with us on a previous occasion, actually, talking about changes in funerals these days and how they're conducted. Cara Walker, she started her business 2 years ago, she's telling me, as a celebrant, and she was previously a celebrant, and realised there were some areas that could possibly have been improved upon, and I'm sure she's worked very hard at that. Well, she's got a big area coming up very shortly that you can go along and actually hear some shortcuts and what options are available to you. We know it's very sensitive, but I think it's something we probably need to talk about. Back shortly.
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0: Curtain Radio. Cara Walker joins me. Hello, good to see you again, Cara.
6: Hi, Jenny. Thanks for having me back.
0: I have mentioned this before, and I think it's something that we should be talking about quite a bit more. I know it's very hard at the time for everybody to lose friends and family, and that's absolutely horrific. Your Walker Family Funerals, you started it up, what, 2 years ago?
6: 2 years ago now, yeah.
0: What were you prior to that?
6: So I was a celebrant in the industry for 15 years, and I've loved the industry. And to be honest, I started doing children's services, the ones no one wants to do.
0: Oh, goodness.
6: And I found in the industry that there is so much more that people want than what was being offered to them. So I wanted to offer something different. So
0: what did you find that they wanted extra?
6: You know, it's different. Some people want it a lot more simpler, you know, whether to be in a cardboard box, no fuss, and just cremate.
0: Is that more often than before?
6: It is now. But, you know, I think that's driven by the prices of funerals. And I think people are saying, hang on, why is it so astronomical? And people are starting to question why, and so they should. You know, you shouldn't have to think that to have a celebration of your life that it's going to leave your family in a debt.
0: That's very
6: you know,
0: true.
6: So having options where people can do that, they can have a simple direct cremation and then just say, you know, bring a plate on Sunday at Granddad's house and let's hang
0: that
6: out.
0: That is interesting. And you're absolutely right. I think conversing with friends and everybody as they get older, they're all saying that. Yeah. I don't want to fuss. And you know what reinforces that thinking is that people visiting a gravesite isn't that common. I drive past Karakata quite often and I don't see a soul
6: it's empty.
0: In there. It is empty of visitors. I think Mother's Day, Father's Day, birthdays, I imagine people
6: Correct.
0: Would go. But
6: yeah, the flowers get boosted around the
0: Yeah, so, okay, how have you been able to implement these changes or are you still working on it?
6: Yeah, so for us, it's really about listening to people. So what we do are the simple things to support them more. For example, we go to people's homes, you know, rather than putting, if you've experienced grief, the last thing you want to do is put on pants and go to a funeral home. So we're meeting people in homes, in the hospice care, in, you know, hospitals, and we're planning things with them so they don't have to come to that space.
0: Yeah,
6: and we are meeting where they want. If they're wanting to have a home funeral, we can help bring them home. If we're wanting to have something more natural based, we're finding facilities around Perth and the outer suburbs where they're happy to host funerals outdoors.
0: At a home funeral.
6: Yeah, yeah.
0: How is that conducted?
6: So some people really don't like at the end of life, they are suffering in the medical hands and all they want to do is go home. Yeah. And this is the family saying, well, this is their wish. We're going to bring them home. And that's what we don't want a big fuss at a cemetery. We just want to bring them home with a direct family. And we just make that happen. We'll go to the home, make sure that we can logistically get in there. Yeah. And we leave them, whether that's a formal ceremony in their home or it's just, you know, the old school Celtic Irish way, having the coffin, everyone comes around, the kettle's on, the food is around, and people spend 4 or 5 hours just sharing food with the coffin being present in the room.
0: Now, that is a very interesting point with different cultures around the world and how they deal with the passing of families and friends. How do you deal with that? Are you getting requests that
6: we do?
0: You do, okay.
6: Yeah, so
0: what
6: culturally,
0: some of them.
6: A lot of the different cultures do want to go home. That's what we find. So I can refer to my own as Irish. So, you know, for us, it was an older way to celebrate. And it feels that we're being, you know, changed the industry, but really we're bringing back to the values of what people used to do and what they crave. But we haven't done it. The industry has taken over for 100 years or so. And so people don't know how to do death care anymore. And we're relearning those old ways. And people who are new, you know, migrants to Australia say, why can't we bring our loved one home and hold our rituals there? And we are now saying, actually, you can. We can do that.
0: Why did it stop, do you think?
6: I think it became the norm. You know, it was just what was expected. You know, originally there was the war, so people had to be embalmed to be preserved because there was travel time. And then, you know, the funeral parlour used to be the home parlour of a home where people would be laid out in the front parlour and people would come for days.
0: Yes.
6: But now it got taken away into a business. So people would go to the funeral home. And so the change is coming where we're going, hang on, we want more heart and less business.
0: Okay, there's no health reason why it shouldn't happen.
6: There's always, you know, laws which we have to
0: That's
6: fit
0: what
6: into.
0: I was wondering.
6: Absolutely.
0: What would some of those be?
6: So, you know, for example, is, you know, depending on how they died and the state that they're in, you know, this is very sensitive, but, you know, we just have to manage that of how long they can be out, if they need to have more treatment to be out. And, you know, every case is different. There's no kind of cookie cutter way. But
0: do they need to be embalmed if they're...
6: Some would need to, yes. But that. Not all of them, but some would need to. Yeah.
0: Now, that is interesting. So that's on the rise, is it?
6: It is, yeah. So we can have someone out for up to 8 hours, but if without an embalming treatment. But like I said, it depends on how they are and we just assess everybody.
0: And so where does the coffin go from there?
6: So it depends. Usually if we have a service at a home or a natural setting, we would drive directly to the cemetery and have cremation there.
0: Oh, okay. So that is connected to a cremation.
6: It is. So all cemeteries in Perth are run by the government. So we would book them in for they'd have their service somewhere and then we go straight to the cemetery and they're booked in for an unattended cremation there.
0: And looking at the basics, basic situation, of cost, that would be a lot less for people, I imagine.
6: I think so, but it really comes down to people just feeling, I don't want to put on a show. No, I don't want to stand up in a room of 400 people and have to talk, but I feel more comfortable in my setting, whether that's in their own church, in their own home, whether it's out in their community surf club or their football club. It's a place where they feel comfortable, whether that they know that they wanted to go back there or the rest of the family felt they could
0: go
6: there.
0: Now, what you've chosen to do is have an expo, right?
6: I have, yes.
0: Dying to Know Expo. Now, this is where people can come along and?
6: Yeah, so, you know, I love events. I've been an entertainer in Perth for many years. So let's put on a big event to talk about end-of-life care. So Dying to Know Expo is this Saturday. It's happening at Scarborough Community Hall. And we have a whole list of presenters from death doulas who do home death care, end-of-life grief support. We have a mortician coming in, an embalmer. We have a palliative care nurse coming in talking about her years of experience and is a brilliant author. We have a whole bunch of providers who, it's a free entry. It's time to come along and just talk about different options. And
0: it's going to be held in Scarborough.
6: Scarborough Community Hall, yeah, from 10 a.m. till 3 p.m.
0: And we'll give you your website details in a moment. Let's go right back to somebody that is approaching their passing. What details, apart from a will, that's obvious, everyone should have that. Is there anything else that they can, I guess they do share with people like yourself?
6: Yeah.
0: They would like things
6: to
0: happen?
6: Just have conversations. You know, you can pre-plan a funeral and pay for a funeral. However, what matters is even just being open to talking about them, about what you would like. Because there's nothing worse than sitting down and you don't even know if your parent wanted burial or cremation. Yeah. Those conversations actually take a lot of pressure off the loved ones left behind. And, you know, it could be simple as saying, you know that dress I wore to your wedding? I want to wear that dress. Or make sure I don't wear a bra. I'm in my comfiest pajamas. And, you know, that song, you know, that I always sing in the kitchen when you were growing up, make sure that song's played. And they're treasure for the people left behind because they can listen to them and bring and follow your wishes, knowing that they're doing their best service to you.
0: So should we be waiting until we know that we haven't got much longer to be alive, or should we discuss this perhaps with somebody you want to put your trust into earlier than that?
6: Yeah, I'm all about death care. I think that talking about death is health care.
0: I think so too.
6: It really is so important. And, you know, writing it down with your will, it doesn't have to be prepaid for if you don't want to go down that road. Just writing your wishes and letting the family know, hey, I know even if they're not comfortable, I know you're not comfortable, but I've written this down and I've put it here. Mm. I'd like you to follow my wishes.
0: No, I think you're right. I think it's interesting, isn't it? It was a taboo conversation to ever have going way back. And I guess it's sort of respect for people and getting dressed in black veils and black outfits.
6: The Victorian
0: and
6: era kind of.
0: Yes, exactly. And that's fair enough at the time. That was what was suitable.
6: Yes.
0: But I guess the celebration of life is possibly a different attitude.
6: It's where
0: now.
6: We're going now. And I think, you know, the Victorian or, you know, the superstition around that was that if you talk about death, you might bring it on. But there is no connection. There's nothing, you know, that's going to haunt you if you talk about death. You're not going to jinx yourself. It is actually an act of love.
0: I want to have, if you could jot this down, my bloopers played.
6: I love that.
0: No, honestly, I really do.
6: Really?
0: Well,
6: fantastic.
0: Because it makes people feel okay.
6: It brings the humanity into a very, yes, I like that.
0: We're all prone to making mistakes.
6: We are. We're all human after all.
0: My sister and I discussed this quite a bit, actually, and she's saying, oh, put me anywhere, I don't care. But, you know, I've got to the point too where, like I said, people don't go to the cemetery that often. You don't expect friends and family to do that. Obviously, they've got you in their mind anyway. But we just want cremation.
6: Yes.
0: And we don't even want a plaque anywhere, to be honest with you.
6: Yep.
0: So because people remember you...
6: For who you are.
0: For who everyone is.
6: Yeah, exactly.
0: That's exactly right.
6: Yep.
0: Okay, so give us your website.
6: So, yeah, if you want more information on what's happening this weekend, head to walkerfamilyfunerals.com.au. We have an event page on there, DTK, and you can see everything that's going on from the guest speakers, the times, different stalls. It is a free event. You don't have to book. You just turn up at any point. There's my mum, the darling thing. She's used to be a canteen lady. She is helping in the kitchen, serving free tea and coffee all day.
0: That is so nice, isn't it, to have mums that
6: do
0: that?
6: Good.
0: And what time did you say it would be?
6: It's from 10 a.m. to 3 p.m.
0: And is it something that people can come and listen to one particular speaker and leave or stay
6: Correct.
0: On?
6: Correct. No, you don't have to stay all day. Come at any point, or some people last year brought their lunch and just, you know, knuckled in and enjoyed the whole day. So.
0: All right. Lovely to see you as always.
6: Thanks,
0: you very
6: Jenny.
0: Much indeed, Cara, and good luck. And I'll get my sister to give you a call.
6: Thank you.
0: See you.

0: Chorus Radio with a variation of the rhyme Jack and Jill, and that was the song Jack and Jill from 1978, and before that Bobby Darin with Babyface. You got the cutest one from 1962.
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Bert Camford and Wonderland by Night. That was back in 1960. Diana Ross, before that, Why Do People Fall in Love? You'd be questioning that one. And we're going to go out now with Olivia Newton-John.

0: She had a beautiful voice, didn't she? Very infectious indeed, Olivia Newton-John. A crash reported, Mitchell Freeway southbound at Warwick Road in Greenwood. At the moment, left emergency lane is closed by Incident Response Group. Towing services are there and traffic is heavy on approach.
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I pretended hard to be. 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
2: Hello, I'm Lewis Donaldson. A New South Wales parliamentary inquiry has recommended all public private hospitals be scrutinised to ensure patient and staff safety, and for the Calvary Mater Hospital in Newcastle to be brought back into public hands. The wide-ranging inquiry heard evidence about poor maintenance standards in hospitals. Chair and Greens MLC Amanda Conn says staff were not always able to raise their concerns directly with New South Wales Health.
3: So there are staff in this quite extraordinary situation who are New South Wales Health employees, but who are managed by this private corporation middleman, which means that you don't have direct accountability. And also we heard these really concerning reports from staff about being afraid to speak up.
2: Federal Energy Minister Chris Bowen says details will be made clear in coming weeks about the government's response to artificial intelligence and growing energy consumption. The government says it has been working with the states to look at ways of reducing connection costs for data centres. Speaking at the National Press Club, Minister Bowen says the broader energy transition needs to be carefully managed.
4: Now, there's an alternative approach to stop, to get off, to rely more on the unreliable coal, which sees bills go up, or to somehow, in a fantasy world, bring nuclear into Australia in some realistic timeline, which is the most expensive form of energy available. That is not the answer to high bills.
2: There are calls for more EV charging infrastructure as demand for electric engines continues to increase nationwide. In the last month, over 23,000 Australians purchased an EV, making up more than one in every five new vehicles sold. The Federal Chamber of Automotive Industry says governments and industry must increase the supply of public chargers. Farmers for Climate Action has welcomed solar discounts, which it says will directly benefit farmers. The federal solar discount previously applied to systems of up to 100 kilowatts, but will now apply to systems of up to 1 megawatt. Aboriginal and Torres Strait Islander men diagnosed with prostate cancer are less likely to receive surgery than other Australian men. Laura Devoy has the details.
5: The study also found Indigenous men are more likely to face financial barriers to treatment. Researchers from the University of New South Wales and the George Institute for Global Health found 36.6% of Indigenous men received surgery to remove their prostate, compared with 41.5% of non-Indigenous men. The study found cost and private health insurance ownership appears to play a significant role. Of those who did have surgery, just 55% of Indigenous men had it done in a private hospital, compared with 76% of non-Indigenous men.
2: Israel says it will not withdraw from its current lines in the Gaza Strip until Hamas has completely disarmed. It pushes back on a recent deal announced by US President Donald Trump. The agreement called for Hamas to begin disarming and for Israel to halt its strikes and begin withdrawing from the roughly 60% of the enclave it currently controls. Turning to sport, the New Zealand Warriors have re-signed forward Jackson Ford on a two-year deal. The 28-year-old was ruled out of the remainder of the NRL season after suffering a pectoral injury in round 16. Meantime, the St George Illawarra Dragons have re-signed prop Loko Pasifiki Tonga until the end of 2029.
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7: Currently 18.6 degrees, quite a bit of cloud about today actually. No rain is expected until tomorrow, but there's only a possibility of a shower tomorrow and 20 degrees expected, 18 degrees and showers for Friday, showers on Saturday and 16 degrees. On Sunday 17, showers will be increasing, on Monday showers again and 16, and Tuesday a shower or two and 18 degrees. Into the second hour of the afternoon program. 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

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That was a group that called themselves the Uglies. Faces that only their mothers love. Remember that saying years ago? A bit cruel, wasn't it, actually? 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That's going to be held on the 17th of October.

Beautiful Jews. We Won't Forget You, and they say, Don't Forget to Remember Me from 1969. And before that, we had Nancy Sinatra. It still keeps going on, this song, doesn't it? These Boots Are Made for Walking from 1966. Here are the Beatles.

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Rascals. And a beautiful morning. Yes, we've had a few cool, beautiful mornings, have we not? That was back in 67. And before that, we had Emmett Rhodes with Fresh as a Daisy.

0: A very confident Ronnie Millsap there. There's no getting over me, so he says. And before that, we had Johnny Rivers with Thanks Tears of My... What am I... You've thrown me off, actually, Alex. Tracks of My Tears. My next guest has just joined us in the studio. How are you, Alex?
1: Oh, Jenny, I've been running around campus. I'm so sorry I'm late, but it is always a pleasure to be with you.
0: Look, honestly, I know you're always busy. I have a list of things that you are committed to here for the first time I've seen it, yes, and I'm more than impressed that you even find time to come down and have a chat with us about AI.
1: I wouldn't miss it for the world.
0: Oh, you are lovely. So you say the right things as well. Actually, let me list them for people that don't know how qualified you are. You are the director of the WA Data Science Innovation Hub. You are the chair at Curtin AI in the research group. Is it CARE?
1: CARE.
0: And WA Department Premier and Cabinet AI Advisory Board, and they listen to you.
1: It's a board where we approve the use of AI in the public sector.
0: Aha, good point.
1: Yes.
0: Not an overuse, not in the wrong way.
1: No, it's very important. I'm very proud of that.
0: Yeah. Good on you for that. And the WA Department of Health Oversight Committee.
1: Yeah, again, the use of AI within the Department of Health. So much potential, but got to be so careful.
0: Well, this is what you keep saying. I mean, there is that sort of still anxiety, I suppose, for a lot of people in business about how it's going to affect the workplace and students, I suppose, here at all the universities probably wondering if it's going to be advantageous to them.
1: Yeah, it's going to change the world and we have to get used to that.
0: I hope you keep keeping us calm. And you're also with the WA Education Department that takes in students. Of course it does. Thank you for joining us. I loved meeting your gorgeous children last time.
1: You know, they were so excited about it, Jenny.
0: Really?
1: And I was so proud of them as well. Even though they had a fight in the corner, they did it completely silently, bickering with each other, sibling rivalry.
0: It was like a black and white silent movie.
1: Yeah, it was, wasn't it? Silent play.
0: And they were so confident coming onto the microphone as well.
1: I'm very, very proud of them and the way that they present themselves to the world.
0: You bring them any time. I thought they were just gorgeous, absolutely. Now, this week, I hate to bring you down. You must do it over the phone one day if you're busy.
1: Okay? Oh, I have to come and see you, Jenny.
0: You make me feel better, aren't you?
1: No, I mean, our office is just 5 minutes. It's a 5 minute walk.
0: That's true. Well, thank you for that.
1: I much prefer coming in person.
0: Thank you so much. I appreciate that. Now, this week you tell me that an AI... Oh, gosh, this is amazing. I'm not good at maths. So can I use it, AI?
1: You could. Yeah.
0: Well, what's happened?
1: So, the AIs are getting smarter and smarter at scientific research.
0: Can I get you to define how are they getting smarter and smarter? Do they have more access to information?
1: Yes. Yeah, so... it's not necessarily more access to information, but the AI models, the brains of these AI models are getting bigger and bigger. They use more computers to run them and they hook all the computers together to form these singular AI brains. And we're up to about, we measure the size of an AI model in the number of parameters. And the rough equivalent is the sort of number of synapses or the number of neurons in your brain. And we started with this AI journey at about 100 billion parameters, right? So a very complex network of interconnected pieces that form the AI. We're now up to 3 trillion.
0: Goodness me.
1: So the size, in terms of the number of sort of connections, we're up to 3 trillion. Now, the human brain is about 100 trillion by some measures, depending on how you look at things. So we're sort of approaching the order of magnitude of the complexity of the human brain. We're still a way to go, but...
0: Are you worried about that?
1: We are getting to the point, just seeing the first glimpses of what we call... some people have called this the singularity. And that's the point where the AIs get smart enough to start developing their own technology and might potentially one day become smarter than humans. So until recently, the way the AI was developed is that humans would work on, you know, the algorithms for the AI and putting it all together. But now what we do is we get the assistance from AI to help us develop the next AI.
0: Okay.
1: But does that make sense?
0: Yes, it does make sense because we're relying on it to get information that we can actually use and for the betterment of whatever we want to do.
1: Yeah.
0: But you're suggesting that if it does continue at this speed, that it will in fact make the decisions entirely for us.
1: Well, yeah, it's starting to help us design itself. I suppose, is one way to think about it.
0: Can I ask you, what is the future aim of AI? Is there a dark side to this? Are there countries that are using it in the wrong way? Are we looking at warfare? What do you think?
1: That's such a such a fascinating question. I like to think of it as a sort of the best case scenario and the worst case scenario. And let's start with the worst case scenario. Now, the very common worst case scenario that people think of is the Terminator scenario, where the AI goes bad and goes rogue and decides that humans shouldn't exist.
0: It takes humans to get it to go that way, though, doesn't it?
1: Well, I mean, that's the question.
0: Yes.
1: Now, I'm not worried about. I think that that's actually a very unlikely place that we'll end up. That the idea that the AI will turn bad and decide that humanity has to be extinguished, I think that's a very unlikely scenario. What I am much more worried about is that the access to artificial intelligence, to really smart AIs, is gated, and that very rich or powerful people have access to the smartest AIs and the rest of us have to use these pedestrian Toyota Camry AIs.
0: Yeah, that's what I'm thinking.
1: Right? And so there is obviously precedence in the past where, you know, humans always use technology to fight against each other. You know, we have wars and technology is used in wars, and AI is no different. I'm not worried about the AI going bad. I'm worried that a bad actor or a bad state will use AI to achieve nefarious.
0: That's what I was
1: outcomes.
0: Getting at.
1: Yeah.
0: Especially for people that want power and control and money. And
1: well, the potential, and as AI gets more powerful and is capable of making scientific discoveries, it's so important that those discoveries are shared. And if they're not, we can see a sort of runaway effect where people they hoard the knowledge and the power that these things can create. And that's a real concern.
0: What can we do about that? Well, if you knew, you'd be doing it, wouldn't you?
1: There are things we can do about it.
0: Okay.
1: One of the best things we can attack this problem is using open source AI. And so what open source AI means is that instead of having an AI that's locked in behind a company and kept in secret, that we share the AI with everyone and we make it sort of free to download. It means you and I could download the AI and run it on our expensive computer. We'd need a very expensive computer, but we still have that freedom to do it. And essentially that distributes, that means that anyone can use the same AI.
0: What would it take for that to be the case?
1: Well, we need more access to computing power. We don't have enough computing power to run these AIs.
0: So what would it take?
1: We need a lot more investment in data centres, which is underway.
0: What, building more?
1: Yeah, building more, and we need the computer chips inside them.
0: Yeah,
1: and obviously there are issues with building data centres in terms of the energy required and the environmental impact and so forth. But I think one way to think about AI that everyone will think about in the future is that access to this technology is taken for granted in the same way that we take access to water or electricity for granted.
0: Yeah,
1: you turn the tap, you expect water to come out.
0: Yeah.
1: You expect, turn your light switch on, you expect
0: absolutely
1: light to come out. I think that we will treat AI the same way.
0: Yeah. I was thinking about that actually the other day, that what we are concerned about today will become the norm. Our lives will be accepting of it.
1: Mm-hmm.
0: We don't have a choice because it's such a big thing to be happening, I suppose. And I suppose young people coming through, I hope they do get sort of in their schooling shown the right way to access it and what they consider to be true and not true and to question it.
1: Yeah, I mean, that is a big concern for me, that AI becomes the source of truth.
0: Yeah,
1: right?
0: Yes. Well, it could be used in any way. I mean, look at financially. People could put information into, I don't know how they do it because obviously you're the expert, I'm not, but the information of people accept, what is a good financial investment?
1: Mm.
0: Right, and they might have said somebody able to put in information, well, mine is.
1: Mm.
0: You know?
1: Yeah, it's just like Google. I mean, people would pay to have their search results bumped up, right?
0: Yes.
1: And so that's already happening with AI. OpenAI serve ads alongside the responses for the AI.
0: Yeah.
1: And so there's a real concern that if you a company could influence an AI model or an AI company, and when you ask, where should I go to, for instructions on how to fix my yep. bathroom sink, they say, well, just go down to Bunnings. You know?
0: Exactly what I'm getting at. Yeah. We've come a long way from Encyclopedia Britannica, haven't we?
1: We have, although I do remember when I was a kid, the salesman coming yes. to the door. And,
0: I was yeah. thinking that the other
1: yeah.
0: day.
1: People it was made very a lot well of money. Dressed.
0: Yes, yeah. you have to look after your children's education. You
1: yes.
0: must buy the
1: oh,
0: set of encyclopedias.
1: That was the line that they used on us as well.
0: On everybody.
1: Yeah.
0: Oh, it's been great to see you. And don't forget, if you do get stuck and busy, because all those commitments that you have, that'd be great. Thank you, Alex, very much.
1: Thank you, Jenny.
0: Thank you.
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2: Hello, I'm Lewis Donaldson. A political sociologist says a significant blind spot in Australia's racial and multicultural frameworks may be drivers of anti-Semitism. Hearing Block 8 of the Anti-Semitism Royal Commission is underway in Sydney. It's examining causes, influences and pathways which contribute to anti-Semitism and radicalisation in Australia. Expert witness Monash University's Dr. Joshua Ruse has used the example of multicultural funding allocations to the Jewish community as among what is being viewed by some as a contested area.
3: These are environments that, because they're not well attuned to the dimensions of contemporary anti-Semitism and what it looks like in practice, are really, unfortunately, contributing to a normalisation of some sentiment. I think there's room for calibration in that space, in those structural determinants.
2: Victorian opposition leader Jess Wilson has called on the Premier to immediately sack senior public servant Tony Bates. Mr. Bates has been named in the independent broad-based anti-corruption commission as being involved in secret negotiations between the Labor Andrews government and the United Firefighters Union. IBAC has found the actions of the then Minister Gavin Jennings and Mr. Bates were contrary to government policy, procedures and convention, but it didn't find corrupt conduct. Ms. Wilson says if Ben Carroll is serious about integrity no longer being optional, he needs to act accordingly.
4: This is a gangster government, a government that has corruption to its very core. This is a government that had backroom deals, negotiations that weren't transparent, and what IBAC has found is there was serious and concerning conduct.
2: A not-for-profit homelessness organisation says WA's affordability gap is so wide that the state government cannot afford to bridge it. Speaking at the Senate Committee on Intergenerational Housing Inequity in Perth, Kath Snell from Shelter WA says housing inequality over the past 5 years has become supercharged.
5: In a state as prosperous as WA, we should not be accepting a situation where people with jobs are sleeping in cars, where young adults cannot afford to leave home, and where families are living in caravans on relatives' driveways because there is nowhere else they can go.
2: Cost of living pressures may be taking a toll on Australians' diets, with new research finding many Australians aren't getting enough protein. A food tracking app has conducted the survey. It found 3/4 of respondents consumed less than 50 grams of protein a day. Fibre also remains a challenge, with only 33% meeting the recommended daily intake of 25 to 30 grams. Astronomers are counting down as part of SpaceX rocket moves closer to the moon. Shannon Kirkwood has more.
6: The Falcon 9 rocket was launched in January 2025 and successfully deployed a lunar lander. Its upper stage is expected to hit the moon sometime today or tomorrow. NASA says it'll likely create a crater about 18 metres wide and more than 3 metres deep. The American Space Agency says the lunar surface is constantly absorbing impacts with the same force as the upper stage. NASA says it will attempt to observe the collision, but it won't be visible to the naked eye on Earth.
2: An NRL club says it is not responsible for the death of a player because he did not inform coaching and medical staff of his worsened physical state. The family of Keith Titmus, who died in November 2020 after collapsing during pre-season training, is suing the Manly Warringah Sea Eagles for damages. In a defence filed in the New South Wales Supreme Court, Manly claimed Titmus failed to train properly or diet during the off-season and put himself in danger by not stopping training when he felt sick.
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8: Scattered clouds around the metropolitan area today, and it's 18.2 degrees at the moment. 20 degrees tomorrow with a possible shower. On Friday, we are having showers and 18 degrees. We've got 16 degrees on Saturday, the start of the weekend, and showers. On Sunday, we have 17 degrees. Showers will be increasing. Monday, showers again, 16 degrees. Tuesday, 18 degrees and a shower or two. 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

Stylistix there with Betcha by Golly Wow. Very excited, isn't she? And before that, Cliff Richard and the Shadows with Blue Turns to Grey. 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

Trainers and families are all welcome. What a great get together. You can contact Ray if you have a question on 0408 937 373 for details.

Mama Cass and the Pubbers. Words of Love, She Can Belt It Out, 1967. And before that, we had the great Joe Cocker with Delta Lady. Coming up in just a moment. Now, a good night's sleep. I mean, we don't dwell on it too much, but if you are disrupted through the night, you wake up several times, even if you wake up once and your brain starts ticking over, it's really very hard to comprehend, isn't it, the next day? It would be bliss to sleep right through the night. We're going to speak to my next guest in just a moment, Amanda Slinger. She's the founder of Sleep Spot, and she's an insomnia and sleep expert. She'll give us some tips. Come home.

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3: Radio. Well, we do welcome to the program today a lady that's going to save our lives, I reckon, because a lot of us wake up through the night and can't get back to sleep. Insomnia, bad sleeping habits, I'm not too sure how or what to blame. But joining us now is an expert in this field, Amanda Slinger. Good afternoon to you, Amanda.
4: Hi, Jenny.
3: Have you got it all worked out? Do you do your 6, 7, 8 hours?
4: Well, I do, but it's so much more than just the hours.
3: Yeah, then this is interesting. The science of sleep. I've been watching on YouTube quite a few medical experts talking about what your body goes through and your brain goes through in the depths of sleep and that sort of thing. Could you be able? Would you be able to sort of precise that for us?
4: Yeah, sure. So I think most of the listeners would be familiar with the term light sleep and deep sleep and REM sleep. So in the first half of the night, the first 4 hours or so, we spend a lot of time in what we call deep sleep, which is where our body is recovering. It's where we're doing all our regeneration, energy, you know, build. And then in the second half of the night is where we spend a lot more time in REM sleep, and that's the dream sleep, and that's where we do a lot more of our emotional healing and processing, and also that's where we dream.
3: Oh my goodness, yes, that is interesting, isn't it? What happens if somebody wakes up from a dream? You know, it could be a nightmare, it could be something that's on in their mind and they are reminded of it. Are you in your sleep sometimes in a dream?
4: You're asking if someone wakes up while they're still in a dream?
3: Yeah, if they're having a dream about a bad thing that's happened, can it wake people up? Okay, yeah.
4: Oh, of course it can. It can definitely wake. It can be quite disturbing. I mean, when we're in REM sleep, we're actually paralysed. We physically can't move, thankfully, because otherwise we'd be acting out our dreams. But, you know, we cycle through various stages of sleep every 120 minutes or so. So we do go through REM sleep and deep sleep every 120 minutes. But in the first half of the night is when we spend more time in deep, and the second half is when we spend more time in REM. And if we wake up, someone disturbs us out of sleep, snoring bed partner, a loud noise, and we're in a REM cycle, we certainly can recall a dream quite vividly.
3: Oh, right. Yes, that is interesting. There's a lot of distractions, I guess, in life for people, new parents, for example, people that work shift work, night times, that sort of thing. But what about the myth of insomnia, the biggest myth?
4: Oh, it's a good question. I think that people just think insomnia is simply a bedtime problem. And we think it's about screens and cups of coffee going to bed earlier. But, you know, in many ways, it's a reflection of modern life. We spend our days just pushing and solving problems and just being switched on. And then we expect ourselves to, you know, miraculously fall asleep on command at night. Yeah. But sleep doesn't start when your head hits the pillow. You know, I say it starts from the moment you wake up, and it's how we live through the day.
3: We have to really narrow down, I think, for people listening at the moment, because there are thousands and thousands of people that have disturbed sleep. Is there a difference between disturbed sleep, you know, that doesn't happen every night, and insomnia?
4: Yeah, absolutely. Yeah, and really interesting question, because people say, oh, I've got insomnia. And really, you know, insomnia is just difficulty falling asleep or staying asleep through the night. But, you know, a medical diagnosis of insomnia is where you have trouble sleeping at least 3 nights a week. And, if you're a shift worker, 3 days a week. And for at least, 3 nights a week, for at least 3 months. So it's a long time before you can actually be diagnosed with chronic insomnia. So I suggest to people, if you're trouble sleeping, don't wait for it to become a three-month problem.
3: Yeah. Look, the effect the next day must be very dramatic. I mean, not just being feeling physically tired, but you'd have a bit of brain fog. You wouldn't be able to concentrate on if you're working or studying or whatever you're doing. Would that be the ultimate?
4: Oh, of course. You know, I think we all know, we've all been hammered about the importance of sleep, and that message has been very, very powerful. But I think we've got to be cautious in how much emphasis we put on the importance of sleep. Sure, it's important. But when people start to think about sleep as something else that they've got to get right in their day, it can become a performance issue. And this is where insomnia loves to take hold. So we need to just take a little bit of a step back from how important it is and how dreadful my day the next day is going to be. If people are already struggling with sleep, that's the last thing they want to be hearing. So sure, there is absolutely, sleep is one of the things that we need alongside, you know, breathing and oxygen and eating and
3: exercise.
4: Of course,
3: yeah. It's a good time to be able to totally relax. How do you prepare for sleep at night? There's so many things that people get thrown at us. Don't drink, don't eat late after 8 o'clock, and don't have a stimulus, you know, on your television set, that sort of thing. Are we doing it wrong?
4: I don't think we're doing it wrong. I think, you know, it's great that people are focusing on, you know, the sort of sleep hygiene, you know, that we can do to improve sleep and the things that you've mentioned. But as I said earlier, you know, a great night's sleep starts from the moment you wake up. So it's about, you know, access to sunlight, natural light in the morning. It's about exercising and building your sleep drive. So at night you are tired and ready to go to sleep.
3: It's clearing your mind as well. You know, honestly, so much people have got concerns about all the time, not just now, but, you know, in history. So it's clearing your mind, and it's a very difficult thing to do. So people may turn to probably a few extra glasses of wine at night or eating chocolate after 8 o'clock. Does that really help you relax, or is that a stimulus?
4: Oh, it certainly does help you relax, and I can speak from experience.
3: Yeah, good.
4: But it's not really ideal if we can really start to learn how to deregulate, or, you know, to downregulate, I should say, during the day. You know, and again, my focus is all about what we do during the day, how we move through the day, how much load we carry, and how much time we give to our body to downregulate. So at night we can, you know, it's a skill. If you don't use it, you'll lose it. So if you don't practice down regulating during the day, then you can't expect it to happen at night. And then the other big thing is, if we just work from meeting to meeting, appointment to appointment and so on during the day, and we don't give time for all the thoughts and worries and also ideas to be aired during the day, guess when they're going to happen?
3: Look, a lot of people can't avoid that. Life is not like that. I mean, if it was wonderful, if you could leave your workplace and you've been busy all day and your mind from then on the drive home, because you've got the traffic hold-ups and so on, that you can clear your mind a little bit and relax more. I know it sounds great to go out in the sunshine and everything, but I mean, and that's great. Everyone should do that for their overall health. But it is a reality, you know, with young parents, that sort of thing, getting up three times a night and that sort of thing. I just don't know. What about going to medication or hypnotherapy or anything like that? I know that's quite extreme from what you're saying.
4: Yeah, I wouldn't say it's extreme. I mean, medication is certainly, you know, it's sort of sleeping support from a GP, you know, prescribed from a GP. It's certainly helpful when you're at a critical point and for a short period of time. But for insomnia, the first line treatment globally is still cognitive behavioural therapy.
3: What is that?
4: So it's just really a practical, like, structured treatment that helps people change their thoughts and behaviours about what's keeping their insomnia going. So it's not just simply a list of sleep hygiene tips. It can really help reset the patterns and reduce the effort and the worry and the anxiety around sleep. So it just helps people stop fighting sleep and start working with more of their natural sleep systems again. And certainly clinical hypnotherapy, you mentioned, this is something which I now offer as well. And that can be a really great additional support for particular people where, you know, those, you know, they need something a little bit deeper to get to those patterns, because the patterns become very entrenched with insomnia over time.
3: If you sit cross-legged on the floor and meditate a wee bit about the good things in life, would that help?
4: Oh, for sure. That's perfect, Jenny. And you know, you said earlier that, you know, we have busy lives and that we've got to be practical. Absolutely. That's, you know, absolutely what I talk about in terms of, you know, how do we address this sleep issues and the insomnia epidemic. And it is just recognising that it doesn't take a whole hour of meditation or a whole hour of mindfulness or a whole hour to go for a walk. It's just taking just a minute to 5 minutes every now and again in between meetings or in between appointments or when you get in the car in the morning. Don't start the ignition straight away. Just give yourself a minute just to pause and let your mind catch up.
3: What about the age group as you get older? I've always been told that as you do get older, you need probably less sleep because you're probably less active.
4: Certainly if you're less active, but I do believe that's a bit of a myth that we need less sleep. Yeah, I think the key thing is that sleep does become more challenging as we get older. It doesn't mean that we can't sleep, but we need to work harder. You know, my 18-year-old, his body clock's like really high peaks and low troughs when he's asleep. But when we get older, those sort of peaks and troughs don't happen so strongly. So we've got to really give that peak during the day a big boost. It's not lots of coffee. It's about the sunlight and the exercise. And then the troughs, when we want to try and, you know, sleep and be quiet, we need to do lots of things that will support that.
3: What about younger people? I mean, teenagers and so forth, well, light up whatever age it might be, tend to be looking at their tablets a lot at night, and that's quite stimulating, isn't it?
4: It can be. It's not so much the light coming from the screen. It is more about what they're watching and how long, so it can be displacing bedtime, and it can be quite stimulating in terms of the content they're watching.
3: Yeah, I know. It's very hard to break this habit, isn't it?
4: It is.
3: It is what you say, lifestyle today. It has changed dramatically, and we all have to accept it and make adjustments to our daytime routine, I suppose.
4: For sure.
3: Yeah.
4: More time in daylight spent on things that can support sleep.
3: Great. Thank you so much. Lovely to speak to you.
4: You're welcome, Jenny.
3: Thank you, Amanda, very much.

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2: Yeah. Manhattan Transfer there with That Cat Is High from 1975, and Paul McCartney with Another Day from 1971. 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

0: The Hollies and Yeah Ain't Heavy, Here's My Brother. We should all think of that and help each other, shouldn't we? And before that, Nancy Sinatra and Lee Hazlewood singing about Summer Wine. That's the afternoon program. We thank you as always for joining us. I hope you can do so again tomorrow at midday. Continuing great music, as we always say, after the 3 o'clock news with Ray Finn, in fact, 24 hours a day. Thank you indeed to the lovely people that helped me today, Golda, Roz and Annette. Have a lovely evening, everyone. Bye for now.
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2: Hello, I'm Lewis Donaldson. Authorities in South Australia and Victoria have reported a further 82 suspect cases of bird flu. Samples have been sent to the CSIRO for confirmation. In South Australia, authorities say they had suspect cases of the deadly H5N1 strain in 46 greater crested terns and 3 silver gulls. Victoria's Agribio Laboratory has identified 33 suspect cases, including among greater crested terns, a gull and a magpie. The magpie, which the lab says delivered an inconclusive result, would be the first land-based bird to test positive if the CSIRO lab can confirm it. The chair of a New South Wales inquiry into the public-private partnership model says there's no place for private profit in public healthcare. The inquiry has recommended the Calvary Mater Hospital be brought back into public hands in a similar way to Sydney's Northern Beaches Hospital. Chair and Greens MLC Amanda Conn says issues with the model were reported statewide.
3: The inquiry started off being about the Calvary Mater Hospital in Newcastle, but we received evidence from people working in the health system across the state about other public-private partnerships that are not working for staff or patients. One of those partnerships was the one at Orange and Bathurst Hospitals.
2: A parliamentary inquiry examining racism, hate and violence directed at Indigenous people has heard from witnesses in Hobart. Elders and leaders have spoken about examples of racism in the community and on social media. Speaking at the Standing Committee on Aboriginal and Torres Strait Islander Affairs, Nala Mansell from the Tasmanian Aboriginal Corporation says racism is not just about words, but who has power and who is denied it.
4: Until we as Aboriginal people have the same right to determine our own identity, protect our own heritage and make decisions affecting our own future, just like every other Australian expects for themselves, racism will continue to be reproduced throughout institutions.
2: A new survey has highlighted the ways poor body is not just about how people feel about their appearance. The Butterfly Foundation says its data shows more than 4 in 5 respondents find it harder to speak kindly or positively about their own body or appearance than someone else's. The findings have been released as part of Body Kind August. Head of Prevention Services Helen Bird says there's a greater need for body image support of young people.
5: More than half of Australians have skipped meals because of concerns about their body, while more than 4 in 10 have avoided physical activity or going to the beach or pool. So poor body image is stopping people from eating well, moving their body and doing the things they enjoy.
2: Russian strikes around Ukraine's capital of Kyiv have killed 14 people and injured 27, according to emergency service officials. Ukraine says it intercepted 98 drones, but none of the more than 400 missiles fired from Russia overnight. Settled conditions can be expected in the east, with showers in the west. The Bureau of Meteorology's Jonathan Howe has tomorrow's forecast.
6: Behind that, a ridge of high pressure building across the eastern and central parts of the country. That will lead to a mostly settled day, but a frosty start all the way up into southern parts of Queensland. Over in Western Australia, showers across the south, moving down towards the coast through the day. That's ahead of a cold front and trough approaching the southwest. Showers and isolated thunderstorms will build towards the evening and then sweep across the southwest land division during Friday.
2: Turning to sport, Toby Green is on track to return against Gold Coast on Sunday. He's missed the Giants' past two games with a quad injury, but teammate Toby Bedford said today Green got through training and is hoping to put his hand up for selection. And Italy's football giants AC Milan and Inter Milan are playing in Perth tonight in a club friendly. The contest kicks off WA's Italian Football Festival.
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8: The forecast for the remainder of today, partly cloudy with light winds. Tomorrow will be partly cloudy with patchy morning fog about the hills. There's the medium chance of a showers in the southwest, a slight chance elsewhere. There's also the chance of frost about the hills in the early morning. We'll have light winds becoming westerly at 15 to 25 kilometres an hour in the middle of the day, then tending northwesterly at 15 to 20 kilometres an hour during the evening. We're expecting a minimum overnight of 6, a maximum tomorrow of 20. Friday showers and 18, for Saturday showers and 16, Sunday showers increasing and 17. Currently in town and over on Rottnest 18.7, down in Mandurah it's 18.2.
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with Brian Wilson and Mike Love sharing the lead vocal. They were the Beach Boys, and wouldn't it be nice? Good afternoon. Welcome to Drive with Ray Finn. Many thanks for joining us today. And thanks also to Jenny for the afternoon program. Jenny's back tomorrow at midday following Alan Simons. Kevin's taking care of business in the producer's booth today. And the phone number out there, 9484 1927, or if you wish, you could send an email to studio@curtainfm.com.au. Some traffic information to bring to your attention. First of all, we have a police incident. That's westbound on the Graham Farmer Freeway at East Parade in East Perth. The right lane there has been closed by incident response, and traffic is slow on approach. So that's a police incident westbound on the Graham Farmer Freeway at East Parade in East Perth. The right lane there has been closed by incident response. And a breakdown. That's northbound on the Kwinana Freeway at Canning Highway in Como. The left lane there has been closed by incident response. And, of course, traffic is busy on approach. So that's northbound on the Kwinana Freeway at Canning Highway in Como. The left lane there closed by incident response. And debris southbound on the Mitchell Freeway at Caronup Road in Belcata. There's a ladder in the left lane. It's causing no delays to traffic at the moment. However, main roads do recommend you slow down and proceed through there with some caution. So that was southbound on the Mitchell Freeway at Caronup Road in Belcata. There's a ladder in the left lane. Now, this song probably relates to Paul McCartney's relationship with actress Jane Asher, the Beatles, and we can work it out.

0: It's been 16 weeks on our chart, 5 of those at number 1. They were the Beatles and We Can Work It Out. Curtin FM 100.1, where you find music from the 60s through to the 80s. It's 12 minutes past 3.
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0: From their debut self-titled album, that was Baccarat with their biggest hit, Yes Sir, I Can Boogie. And first up at Main Roads, WA today, it's good afternoon to Declan.
1: Good afternoon, Ray. We've just got one crash. It's on the Mitchell Freeway northbound at Ocean Reef Road in Craigie. It's been reduced to a single lane now and traffic is heavy on the approach all the way back to Stevenson Avenue. I would consider using Wanneroo Road or Marmion Avenue if you're heading north this afternoon. Taking a look at the freeways now, the northbound run, busy at Rowley Road, Narrows Bridge through to Hay Street, and then heavy from Stevenson Avenue to Whitfords Avenue, while southbound is slow from Hay Street to Mill Point Road, and then Armidale Road through to Russell Road as well. Drive safely, and that's the latest from Main Road.
0: Thanks, Declan. We'll do it again in around half an hour.
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0: And yes, the popcorn and chalk bombs too. Three iconic locations. Luna Leaderville, Luna on Essex in Fremantle, and the Windsor in Netherlands. 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

0: 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It's 21 minutes past three.
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from July of 1963, they were The Shadows and Atlantis. Jake's Women, a play by Neil Simon, is coming to Stirling Theatre from September 11 to 26 with two matinees. It's a witty, heartfelt comedy. Jake watches his marriage unravel and retreats into his imagination. It blends Neil Simon's signature sharp humour and poignant reflection. Book a try booking or call 0411 858 304. And for further information about all Curtin Community Service announcements, you can go to curtinfm.com.au and click on local events. Now, we have a set of boom gates down there at the intersection of Jared Street, Salvado Street and Victoria Street near Stirling Highway in Mosman Park. Traffic is heavy in the area and main roads are saying seek an alternate route. So that's boom gates down at the intersection of Jared Street, Salvado Street and Victoria Street near Stirling Highway in Mosman Park. Traffic is heavy in the area and main roads are saying seek an alternate route.

with the Del Satins providing the backing vocals. That was Dion and Donna the Prima Donna. Now, from his Vagabond Heart album, this is Rod Stewart with the Temptations and the Motown song.

with the song's composer, Stevie Nicks, providing the lead vocal there. That was Fleetwood Mac and Sarah. Now, Peter from Caron up has called to let us know about a crash westbound in the North Bridge Tunnel. The left lanes are currently closed. Police are on site and traffic is heavy on approach, and main roads are saying avoid the area. And thanks for phoning that through, Peter. So it's a serious crash westbound in the North Bridge Tunnel. The left lane closed and police are on site. Traffic is heavy in the area and main roads are saying avoid the area if possible.

The plane was way overdue. So I went inside to the airline's desk. And I said, "Sir, I wonder why 12:03 is so late." He said, "Oh, they probably took off late. Or they may have run into some turbulent weather and had to alter their course." I went back outside and I waited at the gate and I watched the beacon light from the control tower as it whipped through the dark ebony skies as if it were searching.

0: The Everly Brothers, Don and Phil, with the John D. Loudermilk penned Ebony Eyes. 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

0: That's been 21 weeks in our chart. Seven of those at number one. They were The Mixtures, In the Summertime. And this time around at Main Roads, WA, it's good afternoon to Tony.
1: Good afternoon, Ray. There is quite a lot going on at the moment. There's been a crash on the Mitchell Freeway northbound to Ocean Reef Road in Craigie. It has been reduced to a single lane. Traffic is heavy on the approach back to Erindale Road. Please consider using Warren Road or Marmion Avenue. And a serious crash in the Northbridge Tunnel heading westbound. The left lanes are closed and traffic is heavy on the approach. Please avoid the area and be mindful of a truck breakdown. Tonkin Highway southbound at Rowley Road in Hilbert. The left lane is blocked and traffic is slow on the approach. And finally, some boom gates are down. Jarrod Street, Salvado Street and Victoria Street near Stirling Highway in Mosman Park. Traffic is heavy in the area. Please seek an alternate route. Drive safely, and that's the latest from Main Roads.
0: Thanks very much, Tony. We'll do it again at around 4:15.
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0: That was their debut and the most successful single, The Captain and Tennille and Love Will Keep Us Together. And many thanks to Wendy of North Beach for taking the time to call. Nice to know you enjoyed the track from Don and Phil, the Everly Brothers, Ebony Eyes. And I remember seeing them do that at Beattie Park too many years ago. It's 11 minutes to four.
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4: St Michael's and All Angels Anglican Community Centre, James Street, North Beach, is open every fourth Thursday of the month for you to come and browse the pre-loved clothing. 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

That was written by Jerry Goffin and Carole King, The Four Seasons, and Will You Still Love Me Tomorrow? Now, with Paul McCartney providing most of the instrumental backing, Mary Hopkin and Goodbye.

Mary Hopkin from April of 1969 and Goodbye. Now, this was his debut single. This is Paul Davis, A Little Bit of Soap.

July of 1970, that was Paul Davis and A Little Bit of Soap. Now, to take us to news, the Flying Circus with their first hit here, Hayride.

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2: Hello, I'm Lewis Donaldson. Federal Energy Minister Chris Bowen says the federal government is willing to intervene with state government to ensure Australians are prioritised over AI data centres. Speaking at the National Press Club, Minister Bowen says the data centre rollout needs to be carefully managed.
3: While I always prefer to work with my state and territory colleagues, the Commonwealth will not be standing by and letting a race to the bottom of states falling over themselves to attract data centres at the cost of household bills, reliability or emissions. We will use all the power available to the Commonwealth, including Commonwealth legislation, to ensure that Australian households and Australian energy reliability is put first, even if some states have different ideas.
2: An arson attack on a Melbourne defence firm is now being investigated as an act of terrorism, with counter-terror police alleging the offenders had pro-Palestinian motives. On July 5, machining manufacturer Lovett Technologies was attacked in the early hours of the morning by arsonists who set three vehicles alight and graffitied a building. Victorian Premier Ben Carroll says the announcement is deeply distressing.
4: I've had an initial advice that the Australian Federal Police have deemed this a terrorist attack. That is frightening for any Victorian. Can I thank the Australian Federal Police, though, and VicPol for their work and their ongoing work in this matter, and they will have the resources and the support they need to get to the bottom of this.
2: Authorities in South Australia and Victoria have reported a further 82 suspect cases of bird flu. Samples have been sent to the CSIRO for confirmation. In South Australia, authorities say they had suspect cases of the deadly H5N1 strain in 46 greater crested terns and 3 silver gulls. Victoria's Agribio Laboratory has identified 33 suspect cases, including among greater crested terns, a gull and a magpie. Home Affairs Minister Tony Burke has postponed an announcement on Labor's migration policy, raising questions around rule changes. Mr. Burke was expected to appear at the National Press Club tomorrow, but Labor says some details weren't ready. He was set to announce sweeping changes to migration, including a crackdown on asylum seeker work and appeal rights, and limits on the number of backpackers allowed to extend their stays beyond a year. Deputy Liberal leader Jane Hume has echoed calls for cuts, saying migration numbers have been far too high.
5: Now, we're a great migrant nation, don't get me wrong. Now, prosperity has been built off the back of the entrepreneurial spirit of migrants for decades. But the problem has been that the numbers have been too high and our standards have been too low.
2: Australians are being asked to reconsider the way they talk about their body. The Butterfly Foundation says its survey has found more than 4 in 5 respondents find it harder to speak kindly or positively about their own body or appearance than someone else's. While more than half said they'd skipped meals because of how they feel about their body, the findings have been released as part of Body Kind August. Head of Prevention Services Helen Bird says negative body talk has become so normalised, many people don't realise they're doing it.
6: We'd actually never talk to a friend or someone we loved the way that we talk to ourselves. And if we did, we'd realise how unfair that sort of commentary is. So if you can do one thing this Body Kind August, notice how you talk to a friend and use that same voice for yourself.
2: Turning to sport, the New Zealand Warriors have re-signed forward Jackson Ford on a 2-year deal. The 28-year-old was ruled out of the remainder of the NRL season after suffering a pectoral injury in round 16. Meantime, the St. George Illawarra Dragons have re-signed prop Loko Pasifiki Tonga until the end of 2029.
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9: Tomorrow will be partly cloudy with patchy morning fog about the hills. There's a medium chance of showers in the southwest, a slight chance elsewhere. There's the chance of frost about the hills in the early morning. We'll have light winds becoming westerly at 15 to 25 kilometres an hour in the middle of the day, then tending northwesterly at 15 to 25 kilometres an hour during the evening. We're expecting a minimum overnight of 6 degrees, a maximum tomorrow of 20. Friday, showers and 18. For Saturday, showers and 16. And for Sunday, showers increasing and 17. Currently in town, it's 19.2. Over on Rottnest and down in Mandurah, it's 18.

That was the second of three consecutive number ones for them, The Carpenters, and There's a Kind of Hush. And just a reminder that Kevin's taking care of business in the producer's booth today, and the phone number out there, 9484 1927, or if you wish, you could send an email to studio@curtainfm.com.au. Now, with Lee Mallory providing the backing vocals, this is Tommy Rowe and Hooray for Hazel.

0: from October of 1966. That was Tommy Rowe, Hooray for Hazel. Now, we have a crash on Nangarra Road at Alexander Drive in Nangarra. Lane closures are currently unknown. Traffic is heavy in both directions at the moment, but main roads are saying proceed through there with some caution. So that's a crash at Nangarra Road on Alexander Drive in Nangarra. It's 12 minutes past four.
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0: That's been 3 weeks at number one here, the Rolling Stones, and I can't get no satisfaction, which Kenny and Redcliffe would like to put his name to. And once again at Main Roads WA, it's good afternoon to Declan.
1: Good afternoon, Ray. There's a bit going on. A serious crash in the Northbridge Tunnel heading westbound. The left lane's closed by incident response there. Traffic is very heavy on the approach, and please avoid the area if you're planning to head that way. Another crash, Nangara Road at Alexander Drive in Nangara. Unfortunately, I

0: directions, so please drive with caution. And then finally, a truck breakdown, Tonkin Highway southbound at Rowley Road in Hilbert. The left lane blocked there with traffic also slow on the approach. Caution is advised. Drive safely, and that's the latest from Main Roads.
1: Thanks very much, Declan. We'll check in for a further update in around half an hour.
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0: That was their first top five hit here. That was The Suite in a Ballroom Blitz. You're listening to Drive with Ray Finn on Curtin FM 100.1. It's 21 minutes past four.
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0: He co-wrote that song with collaborator Bill Dees. That was Roy Orbison and Rides Away.
1: The Lunar Movie Quiz, sponsored by Lunar Palace Cinemas, Perth's leading independent cinemas.
0: And quizzes are members only, and you can't have won a prize in the past 28 days, and you will need your membership number. Now, in 2022, he played Fitzroy in The Grey Man. In 2014, he was Dwight Dickham in The Judge. And in 2006, he played Charles Farmer in The Astronaut Farmer. Who is he? Call Kevin now on 94841927. In 2022, he played Fitzroy in The Grey Man. In 2014, he was Dwight Dickham in The Judge. And in 2006, he played Charles Farmer in The Astronaut Farmer. And a bonus clue? The Alamo. Who is he? Call Kevin now on 94841927.

0: That song won her a Grammy Award. That was Anne Murray and You Needed Me. And first up today is good afternoon to David in Byford.
1: How you going, Ray?
0: That's a long way from town, David.
1: Yes, it seems to be nowadays.
0: Yes, well, actually, we drove down there to go to a restaurant that was recommended to us for breakfast once.
1: Oh, right.
0: Yeah, most enjoyable.
1: Yeah, well, it's certainly changed nowadays, mate.
0: Yes. Who are we looking for, David?
1: I reckon it might be Billy Bob Thornton.
0: Well, I think you're right.
1: Oh, good on you.
0: Well done. You're off to a Lunar Cinema sometime in the very near future.
1: Excellent.
0: I'll put you back to Kevin. He'll confirm your details. We'll get that double pass in the mail in the very near future. Commiserations to Andrew and Yanjibup. No doubt he also knew we were looking for Billy Bob Thornton.

all of this happens because the world is waiting. Waiting for one child. Black, white, yellow, no one knows. But a child that will grow up and turn tears to laughter, hate to love, war to peace, and everyone to everyone's neighbor. And misery and suffering will be words to be forgotten forever.

That's considered the most commercially successful version of that song. That was Johnny Mathis, When a Child is Born. Now we have another crash. This one is eastbound on Litch Highway at 5th Avenue in Shelley. The right lane there is blocked. Towing services are on site, and of course, traffic is slow on approach. So that's a crash eastbound on Litch Highway at 5th Avenue in Shelley. The right lane there is blocked. Crispy and St. Peter's and Changes.

0: Crispy and St. Peter's and Changes. Curtain Radio, where we're celebrating 50 years. It's 19 minutes to 5. At 6 tonight, John Cranfield joins you for reminiscing. He'll take you through until 9, when Gary Bryant will be in to keep you company through until midnight.
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0: He recorded that song because he liked the original by the Young Rascals. That was David Cassidy. How can I be sure? Once again in Main Roads, WA, it's good afternoon to Tony.
1: Good afternoon, Ray. There is a lot going on at the moment. There's been a crash on the Tonkin Highway northbound before Stock West Road in Bullsbrook. The right lane is blocked and traffic is slow on the approach. Caution is advised. And another crash, Nangara Road, has been closed westbound to Alexander Drive in Nangara. Police are on site there and traffic is heavy in both directions. Please drive with caution. And a crash on Leach Highway eastbound at 5th Avenue in Shelley. The right lane is blocked. Traffic is slow on the approach. Caution is advised. And finally, a truck breakdown. That's on the Graham Farmer Freeway heading eastbound. Entry from Loftus Street in West Perth. The truck is in the median there. Traffic is slow on the approach. Drive safely. And that's the latest from Main Roads.
0: Thanks very much, Tony. We'll do it again at around 5:15.
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0: That's Rose Royce with the title song for the 1976 movie Car Wash. Curtain FM 100.1, where you find music from the 60s through to the 80s. It's 11 minutes to 5.
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That was written by Rod Argent. The Zombies, Tell Her No. Now, this was his last single to chart here, Buddy England and Movin' Man.

February of 1967. That was Buddy England and Movin' Man. Now, from his album of the same name, this is Jackie Ward and A Lover's Question.

That's Jackie Ward from 1978 and A Lover's Question. Now to take us to news, Billy Thorpe and the Aztecs and Funny Face.

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2: Hello, I'm Lewis Donaldson. Federal Energy Minister Chris Bowen says details will be made clear in coming weeks about the government's response to artificial intelligence and growing energy consumption. The government says it has been working with the states to look at ways of reducing connection costs for data centres. Speaking at the National Press Club, Minister Bowen says the broader energy transition needs to be carefully managed.
3: Now, there's an alternative approach to stop, to get off, to rely more on the unreliable coal, which sees bills go up, or to somehow, in a fantasy world, bring nuclear into Australia in some realistic timeline, which is the most expensive form of energy available. That is not the answer to high bills.
2: The High Court's decision to overturn the reduced sentence handed to the man who murdered Queensland woman Emma Lovell has been welcomed by the state's Attorney General. Miss Lovell was killed during a home invasion on Boxing Day in 2022. The perpetrator, who cannot be named for legal reasons, was initially sentenced to 14 years in prison, but that was reduced on appeal. The High Court today found the Court of Appeal should not have interfered with the original term. In a statement, Deb Frecklington says she will continue to stand up for victims and fight for a justice system that puts victims first. The Royal Commission on Anti-Semitism and Social Cohesion has allowed pro-Palestinian groups to question a Jewish community leader. The Australia-Palestine Advocacy Network and the Palestine Action Group have pressed Jewish Board of Deputies President David Ossip on evidence he gave about the pro-Palestinian march to the Sydney Opera House on October 9, 2023. Commissioner Virginia Bell says the groups did not hijack the hearing. A shortfall has been identified in the federal funding commitment to reform breast screen. Shannon Kirkwood has more.
4: Breast Cancer Network Australia says it welcomes today's release of the Breast Screen Australia Review, around 1,000 days since it was first announced. But BCNA says there's a gap between what the review has committed, $1.3 million, and the actual funding required to reform the National Screening Initiative, which it says, based on the government's own modelling, is $2 billion. BCNA's Vicky Durston says the allocated funding will support some policy work, but she says it falls well short of a national implementation reform package to address workforce challenges, increase service capacity, and deliver new technology across Australia.
2: The New South Wales government is being asked to rethink its position on findings into LGBTQIA plus hate speech. In response to a review into the state's criminal laws, the government says it won't be expanding existing criminal offence of inciting racial hatred to apply to additional protected attributes. The LGBTQ plus health organisation ACON says the decision leaves the community without equal legal protection against hate-fuelled incitement. The government argues such an expansion would raise questions about freedom of expression and religion and the consistent application of the criminal law. Settled conditions can be expected in the east with showers in the west. The Bureau of Meteorology's Jonathan Howe has tomorrow's forecast.
5: Behind that, a ridge of high pressure building across the eastern and central parts of the country that will lead to a mostly settled day, but a frosty start all the way up into southern parts of Queensland. Over in Western Australia, showers across the south moving down towards the coast through the day. That's ahead of a cold front and trough approaching the southwest. Showers and isolated thunderstorms will build towards the evening and then sweep across the southwest land division during Friday.
2: And Italy's football giants AC Milan and Inter Milan are playing in Perth tonight in a club friendly. The contest kicks off WA's Italian Football Festival.
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7: The forecast for the remainder of today, partly cloudy with light winds. Tomorrow will be partly cloudy with patchy morning fog about the hills. There's a medium chance of showers in the southwest with a slight chance elsewhere. There's also the chance of frost about the hills in the early morning. We'll have light winds becoming westerly at 15 to 25 kilometres an hour in the middle of the day, then tending northwesterly at 15 to 20 kilometres an hour during the evening. We're expecting a minimum overnight of 6, a maximum tomorrow of 20. Friday showers and 18, for Saturday showers and 16, for Sunday showers increasing and 17. Currently in town and down in Mandurah, or over on Rottnest rather, 17.7, down in Mandurah, 17.3.

That was his first single to reach number one. That was Ronnie Millsap and Pure Love. Birthday time, if it's your birthday today, many happy returns from everyone here at Curtin FM. 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Terry Powell in Shoalwater, Sue Smith in Willerton, Margaret Wells in Bentley, Philip Weitch in Armidale, Diane Leroux in Canningvale, Andrea Noni in Bayswater, Graham Carty in Watermans Bay, Lynn Ward-Dixon in Ocean Reef, Graham Weymouth in Belden, Linda Watson in Cannington, Peter Dawson in Salter Point, Peter Collegia up in Greenmount, and Sharon Bell in Bentley. And once again, many happy returns, which do trust you've all had great days. Now, this song was written by Ray Davies from The Kinks, The Honeycombs, and Something Better Beginning.

0: 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Curtin FM 100.1, it's 11 minutes past 5. At 6 tonight, John Cranfield joins you with Reminiscing. He'll take you through until 9 when Gary Bryant will be in to keep company through until midnight.
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0: From July of 1967, that was PJ Proby and You Can't Come Home Again. And once again at Main Roads, WA, it's good afternoon to Tony.
1: Good afternoon, Ray. Please be mindful of that crash on Tonkin Highway northbound before Stock West Road in Bullsbrook. The left emergency lane is now closed there and traffic is slow on the approach. Caution is advised and a crash does remain on Nangara Road. It is still closed westbound at Alexander Drive in Nangara. Police are on site. Traffic is heavy in both directions. Please drive with caution. To the freeways, the northbound run is busy. South Terrace to Hay Street, Vincent Street, Arundel Road to Whitfords Avenue and Hodges Drive. And if you're heading southbound, it is slow Hay Street to Mill Point Road, Canning Highway to Mount Henry Bridge and Billia Drive to Russell Road. Drive safely, and that's the latest from Main Road.
0: 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We'll check in for a final update in around 20 minutes.
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And before that, Minnie Riperton and Lovin' You. 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

That was inducted into the Grammy Hall of Fame back in 2002. That was Elvis and Don't Be Cruel. The One Accord Community Choir sings at many community functions. 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

That was their only single to chart here. It peaked at number two. The Exciters and Tell Him. Now we have yet another crash. This one is eastbound on Great Eastern Highway at Hardy Road in Hervia. The lane closures are currently unknown. Traffic is heavy on approach and main roads are saying proceed through there with some caution. So that's another crash eastbound on Great Eastern Highway at Hardy Road in Hervia. Lane closures are currently unknown. Boz Skaggs, Fly Like a Bird, which Leslie and Q would like to put her name to.

0: They're from his album of the same name. That's John Farnham and A Chain Reaction. And once again, the main roads, WA, it's good afternoon to Declan.
1: Good afternoon, Ray. We've got a breakdown on Rowe Street, heading westbound at Sutherland Street in the Perth CBD. The right lane is blocked there. Traffic is also heavy on the approach, so caution is advised. A couple of crashes as well. The first one is on Great Eastern Highway eastbound at Hardy Road in Hovia. Unfortunately, I don't know the lane closures there, but traffic is heavy on the approach. The second crash, Nangara Road, has been closed westbound at Alexander Drive in Nangara. Traffic heavy on the approach in both directions, so please drive with caution. Drive safely. And that's the latest from Main Roads.
0: Thanks very much, Declan. You and the team have a great night, and we'll do it all again tomorrow.
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0: 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They were the Righteous Brothers and Ebb Tide. 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

That song's been traced back to 1670. Sergio Mendes and Brazil 66 and Scarborough Affair. Now, another breakdown. This one is eastbound on Leach Highway at Manning Road in Wilson. The centre lane there is blocked and, of course, traffic is slow on approach. So it's a breakdown eastbound on Leach Highway at Manning Road in Wilson. The centre lane there is blocked. Now, this was his eighth single and first hit. Arthur Conley and Sweet Soul Music.

0: That was written by Pete Townsend. They were The Who and The Magic Bus. Curtain Radio, where we're celebrating 50 years. It's 9 minutes to six.
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Olivia Newton-John and Come On Over. Now we have another breakdown. This one is on the Mitchell Freeway at the southbound exit to Reed Highway in Hammersley. The left turn lane there is blocked, causing no delays to traffic at the moment. However, main roads do recommend caution through there. So that's a breakdown. It's on the Mitchell Freeway at the southbound exit to the Reed Highway in Hammersley. The left turn lane there is blocked. Well, it's time for me to go. I'll be back tomorrow afternoon at 3. Thank you very much for joining us today. John Cranfield is next with Reminiscing. He'll take you through until 9, when Gary Bryant will be in to keep you company through until midnight. Many thanks to Kevin for taking care of business in the producer's booth. I'm going to leave you with Pilot and Magic. Have a great night. Stay safe. Stay well. We'll see you tomorrow.

0: Ho ho, it's magic. Oh yes, that was the last song that Ray Finn played. Thank you, Ray. Back tomorrow at 3 o'clock. Let's have a look at Perth weather. For tomorrow, a possible shower, a minimum tonight of 6 and a maximum of 20. Friday the 7th, showers 10 to 18. The same for Saturday, except 8 to 16. And on Sunday, 6 to 17 and showers increasing. Get ready for a wet weekend. We're ready for reminiscing.
1: 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John Cranfield.

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You can meet real people the respectful way. We started with the Beatles' Yellow Submarine, a song that's now 60 years old. And then Don't Push Me is Hedge Hopper's Anonymous, their second big hit. Well, we've got some good things on the show tonight, some songs, and I hope we'll play some of your favourites as we go through. Trevor Jenkins will be here at 20 past seven. We're going to look back over the years, one in each hour of 1961, 71 and 81. I'm sure you'll remember one of those years for sure. We've got Carmelita coming up now, a great song from Linda Ronstadt.

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It's a sweet Sunday kind of love. Very Beach Boys, eh? And Linda Ronstadt and Carmelita. Gosh, there's a lot of traffic problems tonight. It's carrying on. There's a breakdown on the Mitchell Freeway southbound exit to Reed Highway in Hammersley. The left lane is closed. There's another breakdown, Rowe Street westbound at Sutherland Street in the Perth CBD on the other side of the line. There's a crash on Great Eastern Highway eastbound at Hardy Road in Hovia. Traffic is very heavy on approach. There will be some lanes closed, but we ain't been told as yet. And another crash, Nangarra Road, closed westbound at Alexander Drive in Nangarra. I think Ray had these earlier, but they're still happening. There's a lot of traffic congestion in that one as well, in both directions, and police are on site there. 13 past six, let's play a tune that was very big in the 1960s when people were getting their electric guitars and playing things like Peter Gunn.

0: Sugar and Spice, The Searchers, from 1963, and Duane Eddy with the Peter Gunn song. There's a couple of good tunes to be driving along to. If you're doing that, hello to you. Or if you're stopped in traffic, that's another couple of good tunes as well. We've got Cyndi Lauper coming up for Randy, who's asked for that. Before that, we're going to play a Dr. Hook song. But just looking back in the month of August, the 5th of August today, it was in 1985 that G.J. Coles, you know, Coles, took over the Meyer Emporium. In 1963, it was the Great Train Robbery. Remember that one? They took a few thousand pounds from a train. And the first atomic bomb was dropped on Hiroshima on this date in 1945. And a place that we know, Fairbridge, it was opened originally by Kingsley Fairbridge. He opened a farm down there near Pinjarra for underprivileged English children. That was in 1912. And if you come from Carnarvon Way, it's your day today. It was named a town in 1886. That's good old Carnarvon. Now, we all remember Marilyn Monroe. She was born on the 1st of June in 1926 and died on the 5th of August in 1962. But as somebody mentioned to me the other day, Marilyn Monroe and Queen Elizabeth II, you wouldn't probably talk about in the same sentence. But they were born with just a couple of weeks of each other. Well, the Queen was born in April 1926 and Marilyn Monroe in June 26. Obviously, they had a lot of different lifespans, with the Queen only dying a few years ago and Marilyn Monroe in 1926. But they were born very close together in time.
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Happy music where we needed it in the 1980s. Cyndi Lauper, Girls Just Wanna Have Fun, and Dr. Hook's Medicine Show, as they used to be called, with Sexy Eyes. And we lost another member of that group just recently, Dennis Lorimer. He was one of the two lead singers. He spent the last 25 years living in England, but he did come from America originally. Perth temperature at the moment is 14.6 degrees. Tomorrow, the 6th of August, a possible shower after a low tonight of 6. 20 tomorrow is a maximum. Friday, showers and 18. Showers for Saturday and Sunday, 18 and 17 degrees. And it's still going to be raining right into next week. So no watering of the garden. Not needed at all. Here's Elvis Presley.

a single about Humperdinck, and it's called The Cafe. Jimmy Buffett's Volcano is up next on Curtain Radio. Good song. Spend a lot of time here in Fremantle during the America's Cup.

0: Every Day of My Life, the Little River Band there on Curtin Radio, and Jimmy Buffett's Volcano. Let's go back to 1961. In August of that year, we're getting very excited in Perth for the Empire Games, which were to start the following year in November. It was announced by our Governor, Sir Charles Gairdner, in August 61 that the Duke of Edinburgh, Prince Philip, will spend only 2 or 3 days in Perth during the Commonwealth Games. This was announced by Prince Philip saying he was sorry he couldn't spend more than 2 or 3 days here. And meantime, while the Games Organising Committee was getting organised, so to speak, they were demanding the Perth City Council a firm answer. Where was the game's swimming pool going to be? The government had already knocked back having it in King's Park, so there needed to be a decent place for the swimming pool, and as we know, it ended up being at Beatty Park. Meantime, how should Harrison Island be developed, as a private enterprise promotion or as a public park? The vital question is going to be for the National Parks Board within the next few weeks to decide what was going to happen there. And new schools were to be built in Western Australia, some new schools, one in Churchlands and in Wembley Downs. We know which schools they were, don't we? Certainly was the Churchlands Senior High School, and the other one, which was the Dominican Girls High School, which was in Wembley Downs. This was 1961. And one of the West Australia's greatest footballers was advertising American Express and places to do your fitness regime. Peter Pianto was the coach of the Claremont Football Club, and he was advertising Young's WA in Albany Highway, Victoria Park. Gave him a bit of an earner back in 1961 because Claremont weren't doing too well in the football. I think they finished bottom in 61, 62 and 63. We'll play some songs from what we were listening to very shortly.
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0: I wonder if you worked out who that singer was. It was one of his big hits in 1961. His name was Crash Craddock. His famous one was Boom Boom Baby, One Last Time, One Last Kiss, I should say, and that one, Heavenly Love. Before that, Linda Scott and her famous song of I've Told Every Little Star and the Drifters with Some Kind of Wonderful from August 1961. I wonder what you were doing back then. We've got The Circle with one of their songs coming up very shortly. It's Reminiscing with John Cranfield on Curtin FM 100.1. It's your show. You're very welcome to join us. Join us. Greg is here, 9484 1927.
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I think we get that. It's You, Baby. That's Jackie Trent. And before that, we played the song of The Circle, C-Y-R-K-L-E, and Red Rubber Ball. That's the first hour of reminiscing. Thanks for being with us on Curtain Radio. It's coming up to 7 o'clock. Temperature's just over 13 degrees, and it's going to be raining for the next few days, in fact, all the way through until Wednesday. Tonight, quite chilly, down to 6, 20 maximum tomorrow, 18 on Friday, 17 on Saturday, and 17 on Sunday. Pretty mild weather is coming up. In the second hour, we'll take you back to 1971 to see what we were doing and what we were listening to on the radio. Trevor Jenkins will be talking to us at around 20 past. I'm going to play a song from a guy that has been to Perth a couple of times, been very quiet on the touring scene, but he's going to start some touring in the United States. That's going to come up after John Farnham.

That's Jackson Browne. Doctor by Eyes. And John Farnham, his hit version at the end of 1969 of Raindrops Keep Falling on My Head. The sort of music you can hear with one of Radio Perth's personalities, Glenn Mitchell, in our breakfast show tomorrow between 6 and 9. I've got a song coming up from Roy Orbison, and then an early Neil Diamond hit that wasn't huge here in Perth, but it's good to hear it again. We'll play it after Roy Orbison.

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You Got To Me, that's the one from Neil Diamond from the 1960s. Here's Air Supply. After we play Dragon, we like to do that to you at Curtain Radio.

0: 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We've got Trevor Jenkins coming up straight after these.
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0: We've got him on the line, Trevor Jenkins. Hello, Trevor.
8: Nice cold night coming up.
0: It is. Hey, now, Trevor, you didn't contact me with whatever your subject is, so I couldn't announce it. But you're
8: no,
0: here.
8: It could be a surprise then, couldn't it?
0: Well, it is a surprise, but who are we talking about tonight? Yes, it is a cold night.
8: John, before we go into it, I just want to thank and say congratulations to the Australians in Scotland. 171 medals, 70 gold, 45 silver, 56 bronze, miles ahead of England and Canada. It was a Commonwealth Games to remember.
0: Certainly was, and it nearly didn't go ahead because of the Victorian government pulling the pin at the last minute, or nearly the last minute.
8: Well, it was, and I thought they did a pretty good job.
0: Oh, so did I. And it brought back great memories, as you and I talked about last week, of the Perth Games way back in 1962.
8: Yeah, well, that was something special too, wasn't it, for Perth?
0: Indeed it was. Yes, I'm listening.
8: I want you to close your eyes and imagine that I'm in the studio and the lights are on and I've got a big red book in my hand which says, John Cranfield, this is your life.
0: Well, I'll play a record now. That's what I do.
8: No, not yet.
0: Not yet.
8: We'll get to that. John, when did it all start? Did it start as a young boy? You know, you're...

0: your unbelievable music knowledge and loving so much the radio life?
1: Yeah, it did start when I was very young. I was a sick kid for a while when I was young, so I used to be home, and radio was the entertainment, and my dear old granny who lived with us used to let me have her radio in my room, and I would listen to radio and to the radio and listen to some of the lovely voices and the music. And I think that's when I was probably 7 or 8 that I got very interested in the wireless, or the radio as we used to call it in those days.
0: Exactly the same for me, John. That's how it started. And once it gets into your blood, it's there, isn't it?
1: Well, it is, and it's quite a few years ago now, and I'm still here, which I find hard to believe sometimes, and so many others.
0: When did it all start for you as far as announcing is concerned?
1: In 1968, after a couple of auditions, which every person does who gets into radio fails, I won a job to get to 6MD in Meriden, where some very famous people started there, including some people who are very well known on the radio these days started there. So it was a good training ground.
0: Yeah, well, a lot of people have started in the country, as you say. Yeah. I started in the country calling country trots.
1: Yeah, well, Dean Clare started at 6MD. Mark Pascoe was another great broadcaster who started in Meriden. So it must be in the water that comes from Perth on the line that goes all the way to Kalgoorlie. It's in the water.
0: But you would have had your eyes on the city. How did you get down to Perth?
1: Looking back, I wanted to get to the city. I don't know why, because it was a great life in Meriden, and I started wanting to get back to Perth. But looking back on it, I should have stayed longer. I don't know why I didn't. But, yeah, I did, and I got a call when in Meriden to come back to the city and fill in for Clive Robertson. The great Clive was doing 7 to 12 on 6IX, and they thought that was too long for him, so they wanted to split the shift and give me 10 to 12. But as it so happened, Clive seemed to be away a lot. I ended up doing the 7 to 12, but it was a good training, and I had some good teachers, like I've mentioned before, Johnny Fryer, Peter Dean and Stan Jervis, who were great radio people in their day, who I think radio misses a lot of those great training people these days, and I don't mean here at Curtin Radio, but I mean in across the board.
0: This was in the old building, wasn't it?
1: The old building in Mounts Bay Road, yes. No longer there, but it was a great broadcasting studios. It was over 3 floors, management and newsroom on the top, then the studios, and down below was the sales department and the people who did all the work in the station.
0: And things really blossomed for a lot of announcers when Channel 7 took over 6IX, and you know, for you and I, it was a dream come true, really.
1: Well, yes, it will, if those who wanted to go into television, but it lost just the radio side of it in some ways. We're a very small, probably 50 or 60 people, it's not that small, but when we moved out to Tuart Hill with Channel 7, it was a much bigger organisation. Sure, there are a lot more opportunities for people. And radio was part of it, television, which you did a lot of television as well.
0: Did you have a hero when you were young? Who was the first celebrity that you met as a young man?
1: That's a good question. I can't remember, but I admired a lot of people that I heard on the radio, and one of the voices that I admired was a person who started at 6PR in Perth but became an international star, Michael Charlton. He was a cricket commentator, a newsreader. He was the original star on, if you call it a star, on Four Corners back in 1961. But he had a magnificent voice, and I always wanted to listen to him and learn from him, even when I was only not even a teenager.
0: I think everybody wanted to be sounding like him.
1: Yeah, indeed. So can I play the record now?
0: Voices around over the years, and when you think about it, John, that's what radio is all about.
1: It is indeed. I'm ready to play the record now.
0: I like the way you still use the word record. Obviously, we know that it's not a record that you're doing. Instead of saying this is coming off the computer, I think it's good to stay with the word record.
1: Well, I think so. It's not as romantic, is it, saying I'm just going to push a button on the screen and up will come the song, which is the way it works, but actually, I've got a CD and a record, as you call it, or whatever, but we'll play it off the computer when you're ready. Ready now? Are you finished?
0: No, not yet.
1: Oh,
0: not
1: Josh.
0: What about when you were at 6IX? You were up and down a bit, but you finished up with Peter Dean and John Fryer. Was that a real highlight of your career?
1: I was up and down a bit. I was, I used to work us long hours. Well, I don't regret that. I'd do breakfast between 5:30 and 9. Greg Pierce was there at the same time as I was out there doing breakfast. And Chris Bartler was there too, a couple of the guys who are here now. Yeah. And Jenny Seaton a bit later on. But then we'd have to work. I worked with Peter Dean and John Fryer on that very famous radio show they had, Can We Help You? And that was a lot of fun. I mean, that, working with those guys, I mean, never serious for 1 minute until they had to be.
0: Of course, you were panelling those two gentlemen.
1: Yes.
0: And it's been hard to maintain your composure at times.
1: Well, yes, it was, but we did behave and we got through and we weren't suspended or anything like that. So, yeah.
0: And that's how... He was always bouncing around. He was like a bouncing rubber ball.
1: Oh, you're talking about Peter Dean?
0: Yeah.
1: Yes, yeah. And John Fryer was one who tried to keep them in order, and he did. Yeah. They both had magnificent voices. Going back to voices on the radio, they were both superb.
0: Absolutely.
1: And we had some other stars.
0: Very young.
1: Yeah. Well, he was about 17 when he started in about 1951. He's still going today. But we had some great stars there. I mentioned Greg Pierce and Chris Bartle, but Leslie Anderson, Terry Luckett were there, and Alan Robertson. Don Gresham was another guy. Roger Gascoigne. There were some big... Rick Stein, yeah, there were some big stars there who we all learned from, and was a good team too.
0: Certainly was. Did you do any TV at all?
1: Well, they had me behind the scenes for obvious reasons. I used to do the night announcing. It was all pre-recorded after I finished on Breakfast and Dean and Fryer's show.
0: Yeah.
1: I'd ended up recording all the announcements that were played at night, which was interesting side of television as well.
0: Someone told me you put your name down for Fat Cat, but you didn't get the job.
1: I didn't get the job, no. I worked with Fat Cat a few times.
0: You were the opposite.
1: I worked with Fat Cat and Sandy, and they were good times.
0: Yeah.
1: We were working at it with Channel 7 at the show, the Royal Show.
0: I was just floating around in Karana today buying some things for my return to the coaching stage on Friday, and sat down for a coffee, and I met a lovely girl who worked at Channel 7 in advertising, and we had a bit of a chat of the day. So she's still pretty young compared with me, but she was a very, very bright young person.
1: Ah, yes, yes. Are you going to tell me her name or not on the radio?
0: Oh, well, Felicia it was.
1: Oh, okay, all right. Yeah.
0: And she's got a lovely job now. She's a very polished lady. But we were talking about communication skills and how important they are.
1: And you do a lot of lecturing on that.
0: In what I do.
1: Yeah. All right, Trevor, your time is up. It's 29 minutes to 8 on Curtain Radio.
0: Well, thank you, John. Is there something you'd like to mention that maybe your listeners don't know about you?
1: No, they know everything, I think.
0: No, they don't.
1: Yeah. You asked me to bring in a Bob Dylan record, and I can see why now. You wanted me to play a track, and which one? Well, there's so many of them, like the late Brian Lehman, and that's hard to say. I've always been a Bob Dylan fan, and you asked me which song. Well, there's so many, but I picked this one. It's called When the Ship Comes In, off an early album of Bob's called The Times They Are a-Changin'. Thanks, Trevor.
0: John Cranfield, this has been
1: your life. We'll play this one.
0: Good on you, mate.
1: Not that one, this one. Thanks, Trevor Jenkins. On next week.

0: Hitchhike Baby, The Rolling Stones, and Bob Dylan, The Hour When the Ship Comes In. It's 22 minutes to 8 on Curtain Radio. Let's go back to August of 1971. It was announced, one of those controversial decisions, that we would have daylight saving from October the 31st, which was very controversial in all the newspapers, etc. People were saying all the things about the curtains fading and the cows not coming in to be milked and all that sort of thing. Two men were arrested in connection with the $502,000 Qantas hoax robbery. I don't remember that. Paul Ritter was to report on the corridor development planning for Perth. He was very much a man who saw into the future, Paul Ritter. He was a great town planner for us here. And speaking of 6IX, which we were a while ago, they had their official opening in August 1971 of their new studios in Tuart Hill. As Trevor and I were talking about a couple of moments ago, we left our old premises in Mounts Bay Road, Perth, which had been there for 10 or so years, moving out to Tuart Hill and becoming part of TVW Channel 7. And the official opening was a big deal. It was done by the Lord Mayor, Sir Thomas Wardle, of the time. And after these, we will play some songs that were on the radio in 1971 in July and August.
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0: That's the five-man electrical band of the song called Signs. It was an interesting time of signs and protests around this time in 71. We had a big anti-war protest in Perth, moratorium marches through the city. But it was also announced in August of that year that Australia was coming out of Vietnam. It was the Liberal Party. It's often been described as the Labor Party that pulled the Australian troops out of Vietnam, but it was in 71 it was announced, and that national service was going to be reduced from 3 years or 2 years to just 18 months, 1971. We've got a song coming up from John Rawls very shortly, but if you love coins, banknotes or stamps, don't miss the Perth Numismatic Society Fair. It's coming up this Saturday between 9 and 2 at the South Perth Community Centre, Sandgate Street. 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

Live and local all over Perth, this is Curtain Radio in our 50th year. I hope that you're happy tonight and everything is going well at your place. That's Cinnamon from a guy called Derek. And if I only had time, don't we often say that, was John Rawls, JR as he used to be known. This is Sailing, Christopher Cross.

sailing. It's 8 o'clock in Perth. 1 hour of reminiscing to go. Current temperature is going down. It's 12.6 degrees in Perth. The next few days are all going to be wet. A possible shower tomorrow, 6 tonight and 20 max. For Friday and Saturday, showers all day, perhaps 18, 16 and 17 degrees. In fact, the wet weather is going to continue right up at least until next Wednesday. Coming up in this hour, our final hour of reminiscing tonight, we're going to open the Perth History Radio book of April 1981, a few years ago now. Also going to look back at August 1981 as well. It happens to be the same year, but that's just coincidence. So lots of good music to play as well before Gary Bryan comes in at 9 o'clock.

Yeah, I love you more today than I did yesterday. Spiral Staircase, their only hit record. No milk today, Homan's Hermits. At 8:06, here's the Big Yellow Taxi. After we play the Dingoes, way out west.

Encounter bold First Nations storytelling at John Curtin Gallery. A vivid assertion of sovereignty, resilience and enduring connection to country, Christopher Pease, Terra Nullius, reclaims colonial landscapes through striking Noongar iconography. Two multi-channel video works collapse boundaries between street performance and ceremony through hand-painted cars, circular burnouts and immersive soundscapes in Rico Rennie, OARR. On show 29th of May to the 23rd of August 2026. 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

Oh, lovely ending. The Big Yellow Taxi from Joni Mitchell on Curtain Radio. And the Dingoes before that, one of their big hits from the 1980s. Well, we've opened our Perth Radio History book from April of 1981. A lot of personalities that were very famous at the time, and they were changing stations too. 6IX had Lionel York doing breakfast, doing mornings there. Tony Murphy, who came across to take his place at 6 p.m, was broadcasting, following on John Burge's breakfast show. Our own George Manning was on 6IX doing breakfast. And over at sporting stations like 6WF, they had the great Dennis Cometti calling the WAFL football, along with Eric Sarich. Ian Cameron was the WF breakfast announcer. 6 p.m.'s footballs were called by the late John O'Connell, Les Mummy and Joe Fanshi. 6KY was what they called good music, which was very easy listening and soft. Vince Pollock, Tom Needle and Ruth Elks were three of their announcers. The two G's, Gary Roberts and Gordon O'Byrne, were leading the announcers at 96 FM. That's from 1981 in April of that year. Here's Bobby Martin for The Love of Him.

0: a song that started as a folk song written by Tom Paxton, The Bottle of Wine. Curtain Radio, reminiscing with John Cranfield. We're going to play a Bee Gees song shortly, and then the ritzy hit of Too Much Fandango.
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band was called Ritzy, Too Much Fandango. On Curtain Radio with John Cranfield, it's coming up to 8:30. Temperature is 12.4 degrees and rain for the next few days. Very heavy showers are forecast right through until at least next Tuesday. Let's go back to 1981, around August of this month. Perth real estate firms are vying with each other to sell WA properties to Asian investors at a timely concern being expressed over the amount of land in the state being sold to foreign hands. The credit unions and building societies will be given access to the new bank card system. We didn't have many cards in 1981, but it was starting to grow, and credit cards were going to be given to union and building societies. Names that are in the news that I'm sure you remember the names: Gaspar Weinberger, he was the US Defense Secretary, Colonel Gaddafi, President Reagan, just a couple of names that were on the news all the time. And there was a bit of a kangaroo and horse meat fraud business going on. It was causing worry to Australian cattlemen that the United States would restrict beef imports as cartons of meat were seized from a processing plant in Melbourne. And the price of oil was going down as well, which made petrol a bit cheaper. However, the price of airfares was going up 6%, which our government was not too happy about. August 1981. This was a big song, Smokey Robinson, without the Miracles. It's just called Being With You.

0: That seemed to be number one for weeks. Betty Davis Eyes, Kim Carnes, and Being With You from the great singer who had so many hit records over the years, Smokey Robinson. And we had extra newspapers to read around that time. Remember the Western Mail? It was an old paper from the 40s and 50s, but it came back by Robert Holmesacourt in the 1980s. It was a big, thick weekend paper we used to get, 1981. Now, discover the beauty of watercolour at the Watercolour Society of WA exhibition. 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

0: It's great to be back home again. That's John Denver on Curtain Radio. Just about time to wrap up our reminiscing show tonight. Thank you so much for listening. 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It's never too late for a meaningful connection. We're going to finish off with Dion DiMucci, who's still going strong, still making records and still recording in the United States. That's good old Dion DiMucci. And who else do we play? Oh, I think we'll play some Deltones after these.
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3: 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Inquiries to Joan on 0438 273 620.

0: Partly cloudy, patchy morning fog about the hills, high chance of showers in the southwest, medium chance of showers elsewhere. The chance of a frost about the hills in the early morning, light winds becoming westerly, 15 to 25 kilometres an hour. In the middle of the day then, tending northwesterly, 15 to 20 kilometres an hour in the evening. We're expecting a minimum overnight of 6 degrees right now, 12 degrees in the city. Maximum tomorrow of 20, maximum of 19 and showers on Friday, 16 on Saturday with showers, showers increasing on Sunday, maximum of 17. We're loaded and we're good to go. 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

Welcome tonight's Gary B live and local in the studio tonight, along with Vince, who is in the producer's booth. And we welcome Leanne to the studio this evening, and we'll hear a little bit from Leanne a little bit later on in the show. Thank you to John Cranfield and Greg for another fab reminiscing program. 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We got underway with the Dave Clark Five. I played that for Robin and Husey of Karen Up, Catch Us If You Can, and the Beach Boys, I Can Hear Music. They were in there too. Let's jump right in with music from Carole King. This is The Jazz Man. You're with Gary B right here on Curtin FM, Perth soundtrack for 50 years. Left.

0: Well, a very good evening to you, Trish, out there in Mount Hawthorn. We played the Bee Gees for you, Night Fever. Hope you enjoyed that. 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When we come back, we've got a hit twin spin, Bobby Darin's Multiplication, and taking us there, the King, he's at Heartbreak Hotel. Elvis Presley for Ronnie of Midland and for all our Elvis fans.
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0: habits. You take two hairs with no care. Pretty soon you got a room full of rabbits. Parakeets in between tweets sometimes get too quiet. Uh-oh, but have no fear, 'cause soon you'll hear a parakeet's riot. Just try it. A multiplication, that's the name of the game. In every generation, you know they play the same. Yeah, it's multiplication, that's the name of the game. And each generation, they'll play the same.
1: Great music from Bobby Darin, Multiplication, from the early 1960s. Coming up, music from Herman's Hermits, a banger from the Beatles. Dionne Warwick and the Four Tops are in there too, along with plenty more like this song from Elton John, Club at the End of the Street, playing tonight for Pauline of Attardale. That's next.
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0: The Pretenders, they belong right here on Curtin FM 100.1. Don't get me wrong, from the mid-1980s. Time now for my Wednesday night shout-outs. Very good evening to you, Anne, out there in Rockingham. Hope you're doing well. Nola of Wannanup. Michelle of Belldivis. I know you rang one of the earlier programs earlier in the week. Michelle, hope you're doing well. And Ashley out there in Lansdale. When we return, Leanne takes the chair, but to get us there, here are the Sandpipers.
1: Thank you very much.

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0: The Beatles with Eleanor Rigby. Thank you, Betty from Mount Hawthorne. We've got Jimmy Buffett coming up for you. Changes in latitudes and changes in attitudes.
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John from Camillo, glad you enjoyed Jimmy Buffett. That was Tom Jones with Daughter of Darkness from 1970. Hope you enjoyed that one also. Curtin Radio 9484 1927 is the number to call. Vince is in the producer's booth waiting for your call. And thanks to Gary for my spot on tonight's program. Righteous Brothers, You've Lost That Loving Feeling.

0: And now today's serial, which is brought to you by members of Curtain Radio. 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
1: We go everywhere by night and by day. Book now and ride the Castlereagh way. We tend to your needs for home you'll not find. Join us aboard the Castlereagh line. Ebo, Edith, Ellen, Gowan, Wyndham, Whitfield, Warren, Boo, North Star, Nara, Nimbin, Noonbin, Nundle, Ningen, Nuginadu. We've travelled all roads our name to enshrine in history as the Castlereagh line.
2: Nothing could surprise me about you anymore, Edwina. You've run the gamut in the surprise department. I've instructed the bank to transfer the share to your name. Old Sunningdale's handling the legal details. If there are any complications, you can sort them out with him. Edwina faced me in her suite at Holly's Hotel in Tamworth, where I'd called to tell her my decision about selling her my share in the Castlereagh Coach Company for £5,000, the amount I'd paid Lottie for it originally.
3: You're being very reasonable, darling. Too reasonable. What are you up to?
2: You're too quick to judge others by yourself, little sister. I'm not up to anything. As I said, I feel easier in my mind not making a profit on it. It's as simple as that. Anything to do with Castlereagh is dirty. And the sooner I've washed that dirt off my hands, the happier I'll be.
3: It's never worried you before. Father did everything in his power to persuade you to sever your connection with the company.
2: He finally made his point. It cost him his life, but he made his point. I wonder what it's going to cost you. So saying, I turned and walked out. It was one of the very few occasions I could remember when I'd had the last word with Edwina. As I neared the staircase, Renfrew Summers came from the direction of Lottie's suite at the other end of the passage.
4: Ah, Mr. Hamilton. Nice to see you again.
2: How are you, Doctor?
4: Oh, you do remember me, then?
2: I could hardly forget you. You've made your mark in quite a few places and on quite a few people since last we met.
4: I'd like to believe that, but I fear it's somewhat of an exaggeration.
2: You're too modest, Doctor. I take it you've seen today's issue of the Clarion?
4: Oh, the Dunbar article, you mean?
2: Yes.
4: Yes, Mrs. Long showed it to me. She mentioned that you were quite disturbed by it.
2: To put it mildly, aren't you?
4: I can't say I am. I suppose I should be. Mrs. Long seems to think I should. But I find myself curiously detached.
2: You surprise me.
4: Well, to be honest, I don't think the fellow's worth worrying about.
2: But you've just lost the election, Doctor. If that doesn't worry you, why did you bother to stand?
4: I haven't lost yet, Mr. Hamilton.
2: You will. You haven't a hope in hell of winning, unless you take some action to refute the allegations in this article.
4: What form of action would you suggest?
2: Lottie's your campaign manager, Dr. Summers. I wouldn't want to influence you against her advice.
4: I doubt that you could do that, Mr. Hamilton.
2: Then I won't bother trying. I'll see you around.
5: It was 20 minutes to 12 when I arrived at the police station. There was no one at the desk, and I found my way to Sergeant Elkey's office.
6: Sit down, Mrs. Long.
5: Thank you, Sergeant.
6: Would you care for a cup of tea?
5: No, thank you. I had one before I left the hotel. Well, I imagine you're wondering why I'm here.
6: In the light of our conversation last night, I am a bit puzzled.
5: Why exactly do you say in the light of our conversation last night?
6: You were plainly holding back information. Now, we have an old saying in the force, Mrs. Long. More often than not, a little bit of information is worse than none at all. In my experience, I found it to be so far more often than not.
5: I can see how it could be.
6: We've known each other for some time, Mrs. Long. Almost from the time you first arrived in Tamworth with Jack Seeger.
5: Oh, that's turning back the clock to a period of my life I'd sooner forget.
6: The point is, you've always impressed me as a person of very resolute character.
5: Is that a compliment, Sergeant?
6: Depending on what you choose to be resolute about.
5: Elkey was a man of little education, who, it was said, spent every minute of his free time educating himself. It was said also that he was marked for big things in the police force. Since I'd left Tamworth, he'd risen from the rank of constable to sergeant and was at present the senior officer in the Tamworth district.
6: In this case, with respect, I think you could be exposing yourself to some rather dire consequences. That's only my opinion, of course. I could be quite wrong.
5: Oh, your opinion is one I value, Sergeant. Which is why I'm here. It's true I did withhold information from you last night. I had personal reasons for doing so. Now I believe those reasons are outweighed by the threat of the dire consequences you speak of.
2: Mm-hmm.
5: Not only to me, but to Charles Hamilton and Dr. Summers. However, I would like it to be understood between us that what I'm about to tell you is confidential, and I require your assurance that you'll treat it as such. Do I have that assurance?
6: None of it involves anything contrary to the law, or of a criminal nature.
5: Oh, it doesn't. That is, not as far as Charles and I are concerned. Dr. Summers, either. It does, as far as certain others are concerned. But I can't provide you with any proof. I can only tell you the truth, as I know it, and let you judge for yourself. Sergeant Elke listened attentively as I told him everything I hadn't told him the night before, of Charles' suspicions regarding Edwina, and of our mutual suspicions regarding the coach disaster. I'd said nothing to Charles about going to Elke. I'd made up my mind only a short time before. In any case, I'd decided not to consult him beforehand because I had no doubt he'd be against it. And I didn't want it to come to a clash between his will and mine. Having said what I had to say, I waited for Elke to speak.
6: You've been very frank, Mrs. Long. I can understand why you'd want me to treat what you've told me as confidential. And in the circumstance, I can understand why Mr. Charles might have acted as he did.
5: Well, as I said, we have no proof, no evidence of any form to back up our suspicions.
6: Do you personally believe Miss Edwina identified that body as Mr. Charles, knowing it wasn't him?
5: It wasn't him, was it?
6: Do you suppose Mr. Charles would agree to let me see the burn scar on his back?
5: Oh, by confidential, Sergeant, I include Charles along with everyone else. I don't want him to know I've been here.
6: Hmm.
5: However, in view of the fact that a mistake was made, it would seem a reasonable request for you to make without bringing me into it.
6: I'm grateful to you for coming, Mrs. Long. I can't altogether dismiss the possibility that charges against you and Mr. Charles will be laid. Public feeling can't be ignored. And I'm afraid it's running rather strongly against you, and against Dr. Summers, of course. But I'll do all I can to prevent official action being taken.
5: Thank you, Sergeant. I can't ask for more than that.
6: Well, since you've been so frank with me, I reckon the least I can do is be frank with you. Likewise, in confidence, of course.
5: Of course.
6: Speaking personally, there's no one I'd rather bring to book than Jack Seeger. I've never doubted that he was behind the Sefton Bridge explosion or the murder of Clay Dawson. And heaven alone knows what else. And if it was up to me, I'd hang him 10 times over.
5: Sergeant Elke's uncharacteristic display of emotion astonished me. I'd never before known him to show any face but the implacable face of the law. The face he showed now was flushed with resentment and anger.
6: And this is the man who's practically guaranteed of being elected to Parliament on Saturday week. Unless something can be done to turn the tide.
5: Have you any suggestions?
6: I could have.
5: He didn't elaborate, and I didn't feel it was prudent to push him at that point. If he was going to, it was better to let him do so without prompting. I tried another tack. What of the inquiry into the coach crash? Why do they keep putting it back?
6: Seeger's become quite a force in party circles. Ironically, he has Summers to thank. Simon Summers, that is. I don't have to tell you, I'm sure. Summers Senior was one of the most influential men in New South Wales Parliament, and one of the crookedest, though few people know that, around here anyway. Which makes me wonder a bit about Dr. Summers. Is he tarred with the same brush?
5: I wouldn't be supporting him if I believed he was.
6: Well, that's what I reckoned. But getting back to what I was saying, his father's influence in the quarters that count has been inherited by Seeger, or at least that's the way it looks.
5: Jack put in quite a bit of time in Sydney with him. With Summers.
6: Oh, time well spent for Seeger. I'm not in a position to know the ins and outs of it. But I've got a few friends in Sydney too. Friends who keep their finger on the pulse, so to speak. And they reckon Seeger spent a fortune bribing officials and even some prominent MPs. He's writing off an average of £200 a month on bribes alone, they reckon.
5: It wouldn't surprise me.
6: The point is, you can't spend money like that and not have it show up somewhere. Not without leaving yourself accountable for it. And Jack Seeger's no exception, whether he likes to think so or not.
3: Dr. Summers.
4: Could I speak to you a minute, Miss Hamilton?
3: As long as it's only for a minute. I have an appointment. I was just about to walk out the door when you knocked.
4: I won't keep you long.
3: How's the head?
4: Not the best, I must confess.
3: They say a hair of the dog often helps.
4: Hair of the dog?
3: It's an expression, meaning a little more of the same.
4: Oh.
3: If you'd care to try it, feel free.
4: If I live to be 100, I'll never touch alcohol again.
3: Was last night such a painful experience, Doctor?
4: As I said, my recollection of last night is faint, to say the least.
3: And your recollection of this morning?
4: Somewhat more vivid.
3: Oh, don't look so unhappy, Doctor. You're not the first man to succumb to the temptations of the flesh.
4: Miss Hamilton, may I call you Edwina?
3: In the circumstances, I don't feel it would be too presumptuous of you.
4: That's what I came to talk about. The circumstances.
3: I'd be delighted to talk about them, Doctor. But won't it wait till some other time? I really
4: do. No, it won't. Miss Hamilton, Edwina, I can't pretend that I... That my feelings for you amount to... What I'm trying to say is, though I cannot profess to be in love with you, the circumstances in which I find myself, in which we find ourselves, compel me to insist that you do me the honour of becoming my wife.
7: And you'll find the next episode of The Castlereagh Line on Alan Simon's programme tomorrow morning at around 10:30. Welcome back to our second hour, and thank you so much for your company. And thank you to Leanne, who sat in the chair for a little bit took the program through to the serial. Wonderful job, Leanne, and hope we get to work with you again very soon. So wherever you're listening to us from, whether it's locally, around Australia or overseas, why not contact us now on 9484 1927 and put your name to a song, or perhaps dedicate a song to someone special. Let's take a look at the weather for the next few days. Partly cloudy, patchy morning fog about the hills, high chance of showers in the southwest, medium chance elsewhere. The chance of frost about the hills in the early morning. Light winds becoming westerly, 15 to 25 kilometres an hour in the middle of the day, then tending northwesterly, 15 to 20 k's an hour in the evening. Looking for a minimum tonight of 6 degrees, rather chilly, maximum tomorrow of 20. Showers and 19 on Friday, showers and 16 on Saturday, showers increasing on Sunday with a maximum of 17 degrees. Right now in our fair city, 11 degrees in Perth, in Mandurah, 13 degrees, and out on the island, a little bit warmer, 16 degrees. Well, let's get back underway with the Hollies. This is A Long Cool Woman in a Black Dress. Special play tonight for Jerry of Langford.

For Tanya of Dianella, that was Time and Space from the Nelson Riddle and his orchestra. Nice music to kick off the second hour. Well, music in the mix this hour from Brian Ferry, Susie Q, the Mummers and the Poppers, and

0: top of the hour, and they all belong right here on Curtain FM. Well, if you like your music from the 60s, Gene Pitney checks in for Anne of Leda and Joanne of Pinjarra, and he's just moments away.
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Kicking off that set was Gene Pitney's 24 Hours from Tulsa. That was a share play for Anne and Joanne. And rounding out the set, Terry Stafford's Suspicion. Right now it's 27 minutes after 10. 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And for further information about all Curtin Community Service announcements, please go to curtinfm.com.au and click on local events. Well, a British icon twin spin for you now, Cliff Richard, and then a Bond theme from Shirley Bassey, playing tonight for Fabian of Armadale.

was one of her three Bond themes, the others being Moonraker and Goldfinger. That was Shirley Bassey with Diamonds Are Forever, and I think probably my most favourite of the three. And that was a special play tonight for Fabian of Armidale. We're treating you this week, Fabian. Quite a few Bond themes this week. It's nice to play that music. Well, keeping the British theme going, here are the Moody Blues featuring Denny Lane. We've

0: The Reflections gave us Just Like Romeo and Juliet in 1964. It was a big hit for the American doo-wop group. Well, let's turn our clocks back now to the 70s, Sergio Mendes and Brazil 66, just around the corner.
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4: Good

0: Lee Michaels there with Do You Know What I Mean? And earlier, Sergio Mendes and Brazil 66 with Pretty World. I wanted to make mention of Lisa of Westminster. Very good evening to you, Lisa. You had your name on the Moody Blues number Go Now. We mentioned that had the Wings band member Denny Lane included in the Moody Blues. I hope you enjoyed that. And a very good evening to Fabian again. Thank you so much for your feedback, Fabian, on the email. Glad you're enjoying the Shirley Bassey Diamonds Are Forever song. Those Bond themes just keep rolling out. Tonight's banger comes from Billy Thorpe and the Aztecs for Grant of Joondalup. And Wayne Fontana is on the flip side. That's when we come back.
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Good music from the Eagles with that banjo in the background. Take It Easy. And the music continues now. This song recorded in Hollywood, California. It's the Rolling Stones. For Neil of Dianella, this is The Last Time.

0: marvellous Sandy Shaw, Long Live Love. Well, music ahead in this final hour from Christopher Cross, Bob Seger, Engelbert Humperdinck and Aussie Liv Mason to take us home. But on the turntable right now and idling, Max Bygraves, Any Dream Will Do. Hi Irene, those songs are coming up soon.
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Found that in the record library. I haven't heard it in a long time. Nothing Rhymed from Gilbert O'Sullivan. Well, we've got back-to-back classics now. Roy Orbison is Working for the Man, playing tonight for Julie of Dianella. And then we've got Sam Cooke, and he's Working on the Chain Gang.

0: 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Not much better than those two. Great range in vocals. We've got a double shot now of the 80s for you. Some Jackson Browne and then Rod Stewart for Sue and Brendan Avaluka. Both of those are just moments away.
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For Sue and Brendan in Iluka, that was Rod Stewart's Forever Young. Right now, it's 29 minutes to midnight. Jake's Women, a play by Neil Simon, is coming to the Stirling Theatre from September 11th until the 26th with two matinees. A witty, heartfelt comedy, Jake watches his marriage unravel and retreats into his imagination, blending Neil Simon's signature sharp humour and poignant reflection. 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And for further information about all Curtin Community Service announcements, please go to curtinfm.com.au and click on local events. Well, Ray Stevens now checks in with his original Sunday Morning Coming Down, playing tonight for Frank of Balladura. And thank you, Frank, for your feedback. Yes, Leanne did a very good job. Looking forward to working with Leanne into the future. And after Ray Stevens, sit back and enjoy the theme from MASH.

0: My second feature instrumental for this evening, the theme from MASH from the London Starlight Orchestra. Well, something a little different now from Hollywood Walk of Famer, Freddie Fender, right after these messages.
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Always nice to play some Roger Whittaker, New World in the Morning. Well, steering us home, Simon and Garfunkel playing tonight for Veronica of Fremantle, and then we'll hear from Peter Sarstedt.

0: Coming up, Linda George's Mama's Little Girl, before Vince and I say goodnight.
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And that's my lot for this evening. I'll be back tomorrow night with loads more terrific night music. Big, big thanks to Vince out in the producer's booth for looking after me and the program this evening. 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I'll leave you with Bobby Sherman's Easy Come, Easy Go. On behalf of Curtain Radio, thanks for being part of our show tonight. Catch Glenn Mitchell for brekkie from 6 tomorrow morning here on Curtain FM, where every song we play is someone's favourite. Good night, everyone.

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Curtain Radio. It's 12 minutes past one, currently 9 degrees.

Looking at the weather for the next 2 days in Perth. Today, Thursday, possible shower, with a maximum expected of 20 degrees. Friday showers, with a top of 18 degrees.

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2: Good morning, I'm Laura Devoy. Labor will have to make changes to its proposed gambling reforms after the Coalition said it would not support them in their current form. With the Greens and Independent Senator David Pocock also calling for harsher restrictions, Labor does not have the numbers it needs to pass the legislation in the Upper House. In a statement issued yesterday, the Coalition's communications spokeswoman Sarah Henderson said the bill was riddled with deficiencies. Earlier this week, a Senate inquiry heard allegations gambling companies had offered illicit drugs and sex workers to problem gamblers. They have denied those claims. Iran says it has reached an agreement with Oman on geographic coordinates for a shipping route through the Strait of Hormuz. However, authorities are yet to give any further details, saying the agreement was in the final stages. Research shows more than half of Australian workers believe they'll need a career plan B because of the rapidly changing nature of work and technology. But while almost 90% believe continuous learning is important to staying employable, only a third are currently undertaking professional training or development. CEO of the University of New South Wales College, Sarah Lightfoot, says many workers feel they weren't prepared for the challenges they now face in the workforce.
3: Almost half of workers are unconvinced that their education pathway prepared them for some of the challenges that they're facing in today's workplace. So I think overall, one of the key takeouts was a real drive and passion and commitment about ongoing learning and upskilling.
2: A study has found home gardens reduce the risk of type 2 diabetes. Researchers from the University of Queensland found people with a substantial garden had a 6.8% lower risk of developing type 2 diabetes than those who didn't. People who live close to multiple parks are also less likely to have the condition. Researchers say along with physical activity, being outside in a garden helps with vitamin D levels and mental health. 500 million people worldwide are living with diabetes, and that number is expected to double by 2050. Rapper, poetry slammer and author Omar Musa has won one of Australia's top literary prizes, the Miles Franklin. Judges described Mr. Musa's second novel, Fierce Land, as a tour de force set against the backdrop of the destruction of Borneo's rainforests. The novel also won the Victorian Premier's Prize for Fiction this year. A major global study of butterflies shows many species are moving into new areas while others are retreating from traditional habitats, driven largely by climate change. Researchers examined more than 1,700 species, the BBC's Laura Kane reports.
4: The study, published by the journal Nature, Ecology and Evolution, looked at butterflies in more than 100 countries. It found that global changes are leading to widespread species redistribution. Butterflies are particularly sensitive to temperature changes and are often considered an early warning species, indicating the health of ecosystems. Some butterflies are relocating northwards as they seek cooler and more suitable environments. Though climate change and severe weather are the main drivers of change, urbanisation and intensive agriculture are also having an impact.
2: Turning to sport, in cricket, fast bowler Matthew Neeser has been ruled out of two upcoming test matches against Bangladesh. The 36-year-old suffered a calf injury while training with the test squad in Brisbane. Australia will face Bangladesh in Darwin next week and in Mackay the following week. Neeser has 2 months to recover before the next test series gets underway.
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7: Shower or two expected today, not much though, and we're heading for a top of 20 degrees. The rain will intensify certainly tomorrow and 19 degrees. Be quite heavy again on Saturday with 16, and then to round out the weekend, some more showers on Sunday and a top of 17 degrees. Outside at the moment, chilly start to the day. It is 6.6.
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Salisbury, USA, the number's probably changed a bit since then. 6345789, not quite enough digits for 2026. That's Wilson Pickett getting our program underway on this Thursday morning, coming to you courtesy of Cornish Wealth, truly independent financial advice. 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Mentioned a moment ago, it's a pretty chilly start today, under 7 degrees outside, but there is going to be a little bit of rain around, and quite substantial rain, according to the Bureau, tomorrow and Saturday, which would be nice because we haven't had any for quite some time. Driving in this morning, I heard a story that Austria yesterday, 41.2 degrees in some parts. And I did talk yesterday about the fact that the Danube River, the low water levels over there, causing all sorts of issues for the myriad river cruise boats that are going up and down through the Danube and the Rhine. It doesn't appear that there's any respite weather-wise over there. Anyway, enough of that. Glenn Mitchell with you through until 9 o'clock. Really welcome your company today, and I'd like your participation in the program. The lines are always open, and if you ring 9484 1927 this morning, you will be speaking with John. Being a Thursday, he is out beyond the glass. We'd love to hear from you. 9484 1927.

0: That's the Beach Boys and one of their classics. They had plenty of them, but that is Good Vibrations. Not a bad day in Adelaide today. Just a light shower about and a max of 17 degrees. Possible showers in Melbourne, looking at a top of 16. Partly cloudy in Hobart, 15 degrees. It's going to be a sunny day in Canberra, 14. Sydney, sunny, 18 degrees for them. And Darwin today, a max of 32 degrees and plenty of sunshine.
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That's Gary Shearston, and I get a kick out of you. Glenn Mitchell with you for breakfast this morning. So far, I've got a clean board in regard to behaviour on our streets. If you do see something out there, then please give John a call and we'll pass it through. 9484 1927. But if you're about to get behind the wheel, folks, please do so with caution.

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That's Jack Jones, Wives and Lovers. And given some of the lyrics in that, I reckon that is a song that was written quite some time ago. KD Lang now to take us to our news headlines.

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1: Good morning, I'm Laura Devoy. Labor will have to make changes to its proposed gambling reforms after the Coalition said it would not support them in their current form. With the Greens and Independent Senator David Pocock also calling for harsher restrictions, Labor does not have the numbers it needs to pass the legislation in the Upper House. In a statement issued yesterday, the Coalition's communications spokeswoman Sarah Henderson said the bill was riddled with deficiencies. Earlier this week, a Senate inquiry heard allegations gambling companies had offered illicit drugs and sex workers to problem gamblers. They have denied those claims. Iran says it has reached an agreement with Oman on geographic coordinates for a shipping route through the Strait of Hormuz. However, authorities are yet to give any further details, saying the agreement was in the final stages. Research shows more than half of Australian workers believe they'll need a career plan B because of the rapidly changing nature of work and technology. But while almost 90% believe continuous learning is important to staying employable, only a third are currently undertaking professional training or development. CEO of the University of New South Wales College, Sarah Lightfoot, says many workers feel they weren't prepared for the challenges they now face in the workforce.
2: Almost half of workers are unconvinced that their education pathway prepared them for some of the challenges that they're facing in today's workplace. So I think overall, one of the key takeouts was a real drive and passion and commitment about ongoing learning and upskilling.
1: A study has found home gardens reduce the risk of type 2 diabetes. Researchers from the University of Queensland found people with a substantial garden had a 6.8% lower risk of developing type 2 diabetes than those who didn't. People who live close to multiple parks are also less likely to have the condition. Researchers say along with physical activity, being outside in a garden helps with vitamin D levels and mental health. 500 million people worldwide are living with diabetes, and that number is expected to double by 2050. Rapper, poetry slammer and author Omar Musa has won one of Australia's top literary prizes, the Miles Franklin. Judges described Mr. Musa's second novel, Fierce Land, as a tour de force set against the backdrop of the destruction of Borneo's rainforests. The novel also won the Victorian Premier's Prize for Fiction this year. A major global study of butterflies shows many species are moving into new areas while others are retreating from traditional habitats, driven largely by climate change. Researchers examined more than 1,700 species, the BBC's Laura Kane reports.
3: The study, published by the journal Nature, Ecology and Evolution, looked at butterflies in more than 100 countries. It found that global changes are leading to widespread species redistribution. Butterflies are particularly sensitive to temperature changes and are often considered an early warning species, indicating the health of ecosystems. Some butterflies are relocating northwards as they seek cooler and more suitable environments. Though climate change and severe weather are the main drivers of change, urbanisation and intensive agriculture are also having an impact.
1: Turning to sport, in cricket, fast bowler Matthew Neeser has been ruled out of two upcoming test matches against Bangladesh. The 36-year-old suffered a calf injury while training with the test squad in Brisbane. Australia will face Bangladesh in Darwin next week and in Mackay the following week. Neeser has 2 months to recover before the next test series gets underway.
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7: Looking at a shower or two today and a max of 20 degrees, and then the next few days after today, there's going to be some fairly substantial rain according to the Bureau. Tomorrow, 19 degrees, Saturday, 16, Sunday is going to be 17, and to kick off the new traditional working week next week, a wet one, up to 25 millimetres. Monday, 16 degrees. Outside at the moment, it is 6.3. Is there a kiss on your list? there is for Hall & Oates.

That's Elton John and Teacher, I Need You. Yes, congratulations to all the teachers doing a wonderful job out there. Get ready. The little ones are on their way for another day. Now, are you curious about the world? If you are, a good idea is to join the Friendship Force of Perth, who will give you the opportunity to host and also visit people in over 60 countries. Meetings and social events are held monthly. If you've got some interest in that, you can inquire through 0417 962 543 or jump on our website, curtinfm.com.au, and click on local events. Before we return to music, we have some debris on the Mitchell Freeway. Heading north before Hutton Street in Osborne Park, there is a rubber mat across the centre lanes. Traffic's moving okay, but just drive with caution when you come to that. Mitchell Freeway northbound before Hutton Street in Osborne Park. Here's Cliff Richard, accompanied by The Shadows.

0: It's the Fortunes. Look homeward, Angel. Shower or two about today, heading for a top of 20 outside at the moment. Still, just 6.3 degrees.
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Yeah.

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2: Good morning, I'm Laura Devoy. The federal government is set to impose stricter regulations on e-bikes. Shannon Kirkwood has more.
3: E-bike-related incidents have increased significantly in recent years as the use of e-bikes has risen. In New South Wales alone, in the first half of this year, there have been 4 deaths and 223 injuries. Currently, rules and regulations on speed, power and rider age differ between the states and territories. The federal government is working with the Australian Competition and Consumer Commission to develop national standards for e-bikes. In a statement, the Federal Transport Minister, Catherine King, says the new national standards will ensure Australians have the confidence the products being sold are legal and fit for purpose and will help keep people safe.
2: The head of FIFA, Gianni Infantino, has reportedly apologised after putting forward a proposal to sell off stakes in major competitions, including the World Cup. The proposal sparked major backlash, with at least 3 confederations rejecting it and European nations threatening to boycott the men's and women's World Cups if it went ahead. FIFA is backing Mr. Infantino amid growing calls for him to resign. Canada's Prime Minister Mark Carney said overnight he has no confidence in Mr. Infantino.
4: The idea that proper governance is not to disclose to your closest advisors, your chief operating officer, your fellow board members, something of consequence that you're even considering, let alone proposing, that's fatal, should be fatal, and you lose confidence in that individual.
2: The US government has repaid $100 billion worth of tariff revenue. President Donald Trump announced tariffs of between 10 and 12.5% on dozens of countries last year, but they were struck down by the Supreme Court in February. The Trump administration has since refunded about 60% of the revenue it collected from the tariffs. Mr. Trump announced a fresh round of tariffs on more than 80 countries, including Australia, last month, though 25 states against the tariffs are taking legal action. 5 people have died in a 2-vehicle crash in the Northern Territory yesterday. Police say a ute was travelling northbound on the Stuart Highway when it crossed onto the wrong side of the road and collided head-on with a minibus. Both vehicles suffered significant damage and became fully engulfed in flames. The deceased are believed to be 4 people aged between 23 and 36 who were travelling in the ute and a 69-year-old woman who was the sole occupant of the minibus. Peace advocates in Western Australia are calling on governments to support efforts toward a nuclear-free future. Lewis Donaldson has the details.
5: A peace vigil is being held in Perth tonight to mark 81 years since the atomic bombings of Hiroshima and Nagasaki. Nuclear-free WA is supporting the event, which will commemorate the hundreds of thousands of lives lost in the bombings, as well as acknowledge those who suffer long-term impacts of nuclear weapons testing and the nuclear industry. Attendees will be renewing the cry of never again, peace, not war. Nuclear-free WA's K.A. Garlick says the vigil also presents an opportunity to highlight the history of nuclear injustice experienced by Aboriginal communities.
2: Turning to sport, in tennis, Alexei Popperin is through to the third round of the Canadian Open after a straight sets win this morning. Daria Kazatkina lost her match against second seed Alina Rybakina in 3 sets. Fellow Aussie Maya Joint's game is scheduled to get underway shortly. And the NRL's Indigenous round will get underway tonight with the Gold Coast Titans hosting the North Queensland Cowboys.
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8: The Bureau telling us there will be some showers around in Perth for the next 6 days. A shower or two today and a top of 20. Tomorrow 19, Saturday 16 degrees, Sunday 17 and Monday 16 as well. Outside at the moment, is just starting to head a little bit south, 6.3 degrees now. We've got a crash currently, the Leach Highway westbound after Kwinana Freeway in Bateman. The right lane there is blocked. The tow trucks are there. The traffic is heavy on approach, as you could imagine. That's Leach Highway westbound after Kwinana Freeway in Bateman. Soon we will be catching up for the first time today with Main Roads.

0: That's the Monkees out of the late 1960s. And listen to the band. Let's have a listen to Kyle now from Main Roads. He's going to bring us the latest. Morning, Kyle.
1: Good morning, Glenn. There has been a crash on Leach Highway heading westbound after Kwinana Freeway in Bateman. Right lane is blocked and the traffic is heavy on approach. Please drive with caution. Now looking at the freeways heading southbound is blocked with Fitz Avenue to Reed Highway, Power Street to Loftus Street and Millpoint Road. And Kwinana northbound is busy at Mortimer Road merged Rowley Road and Farrington Road to Mount Hander Bridge. Moving well both directions on Farmer Freeway and North Bridge Tunnel. Drive safely and as the latest Main Roads.
0: 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Thanks very much, Kyle. 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
1: That's Earth, Wind and a little bit of Fire as well. It is 20 minutes after 7. Thank you very much to Annie, who's dropped us an email in regard to the song that I spoke about, that perhaps the lyrics were written back in that era that aren't necessarily apt nowadays. Thank you very much, Annie. I totally concur with you. 20 after 7.
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6: 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Good.

George Martin Orchestra there and Little Child, 27 after 7, which means we're only a few minutes away from you having to reduce your speed. 7:30 until 9 a.m. if you're heading through a school zone. Remember, pull back to 40 kilometres per hour. To take us to news headlines, George Harrison.

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1: Good morning, I'm Laura Devoy. The federal government is set to impose stricter regulations on e-bikes. Shannon Kirkwood has more.
2: E-bike related incidents have increased significantly in recent years as the use of e-bikes has risen. In New South Wales alone in the first half of this year, there have been 4 deaths and 223 injuries. Currently, rules and regulations on speed, power and rider age differ between the states and territories. The federal government is working with the Australian Competition and Consumer Commission to develop national standards for e-bikes. In a statement, the Federal Transport Minister, Catherine King, says the new national standards will ensure Australians have the confidence the products being sold are legal and fit for purpose and will help keep people safe.
1: The head of FIFA, Gianni Infantino, has reportedly apologised after putting forward a proposal to sell off stakes in major competitions, including the World Cup. The proposal sparked major backlash, with at least 3 confederations rejecting it and European nations threatening to boycott the men's and women's World Cups if it went ahead. FIFA is backing Mr. Infantino amid growing calls for him to resign. Canada's Prime Minister Mark Carney said overnight he has no confidence in Mr. Infantino.
3: The idea that proper governance is not to disclose to your closest advisors, your chief operating officer, your fellow board members, something of consequence that you're even considering, let alone proposing, that's fatal, should be fatal, and you lose confidence in that individual.
1: The US government has repaid $100 billion worth of tariff revenue. President Donald Trump announced tariffs of between 10 and 12.5% on dozens of countries last year, but they were struck down by the Supreme Court in February. The Trump administration has since refunded about 60% of the revenue it collected from the tariffs. Mr. Trump announced a fresh round of tariffs on more than 80 countries, including Australia, last month, though 25 states against the tariffs are taking legal action. 5 people have died in a 2-vehicle crash in the Northern Territory yesterday. Police say a ute was travelling northbound on the Stuart Highway when it crossed onto the wrong side of the road and collided head-on with a minibus. Both vehicles suffered significant damage and became fully engulfed in flames. The deceased are believed to be 4 people aged between 23 and 36 who were travelling in the ute and a 69-year-old woman who was the sole occupant of the minibus. Peace advocates in Western Australia are calling on governments to support efforts toward a nuclear-free future. Lewis Donaldson has the details.
4: A peace vigil is being held in Perth tonight to mark 81 years since the atomic bombings of Hiroshima and Nagasaki. Nuclear-free WA is supporting the event, which will commemorate the hundreds of thousands of lives lost in the bombings, as well as acknowledge those who suffer long-term impacts of nuclear weapons testing and the nuclear industry. Attendees will be renewing the cry of never again, peace, not war. Nuclear-free WA's K.A. Garlick says the vigil also presents an opportunity to highlight the history of nuclear injustice experienced by Aboriginal communities.
1: Turning to sport, in tennis, Alexei Popyrin is through to the third round of the Canadian Open after a straight sets win this morning. Daria Kazatkina lost her match against second seed Elena Rybakina in 3 sets. Fellow Aussie Maya Joint's game is scheduled to get underway shortly. And the NRL's Indigenous round will get underway tonight with the Gold Coast Titans hosting the North Queensland Cowboys.
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7: Few showers around today and a max of 20 degrees. The showers intensifying tomorrow and 19 and hanging around over the weekend. Saturday 16 degrees, Sunday 17 degrees. Outside at the moment, we are steady on 6.3. Dermot Henry joining us on Curtin FM at 25 minutes to 8.

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1: 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What makes your heart sing?
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1: 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Remember that.
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0: 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That is twice as much, and they're sitting on the fence.
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